0: Guns N' Roses kicking off a Wednesday night of Steve Gorman Rocks with Knockin' on Heaven's Door by Mr. Bob Dylan. April, have you ever seen Bob Dylan live in concert?
1: No, but I feel like I have, because when you see him, like, online or wherever, like, he has so much emotion on his face and his body language. Like, you feel like you're there. There's something that transcends the screen with Bob Dylan.
0: I'm a card-carrying Dylan fanatic, and I've seen him a bunch, and some nights he's great, and some nights he's just okay, but he always, just so you know, sounds a little like this. And then at least once during every song, the person you're sitting next to will go, "What song is this?" And I always go, "I don't know, I'm just pretending I know."
1: I like that.
0: You never ever get what you expect with Bob Dylan. The Eagles still doing it this year at the Sphere. Here's the Long Run.
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0: Journey with Faithfully on Steve Gorman Rocks. Journey's on the road right now. The final tour of the band Journey is happening as we speak. The final frontier is what they're calling this tour. And I just noticed they're adding dates. I live in Minneapolis, and they just put a show up that's going to be up here in Minnesota for October. So yeah, the tour that looked like a spring run, early summer run, now going all the way through the end of November. But I do think that is going to be the end, because the last date they list is San Francisco, California, November 28th. Now that is, of course, the town that Journey comes from. They're a Bay Area band. Something tells me once they play San Francisco, that will truly be the end. So get out to see Journey if you have a chance. One of the great bands of any era of rock and roll history, calling it a day after an incredible 50-plus year run.
1: Yeah. The Bear. Man, I love this place. I've been surfing here since I was a kid. Now, seeing my grandson out on the water, it means everything to me. Watching him and taking in the blue waves, the sea breeze, the blurry horizon?
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2: All right, look out. 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Oh, man, everything bacon celebrated in a big way. 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

Phil Collins in the air tonight. Phil Collins is one of only three artists to sell 100 million records as a solo artist and 100 million records in a band, Genesis and as Phil. The other two, Paul McCartney and Michael Jackson. That is some pretty esteemed company. Here's Tom Petty with the Heartbreakers. Don't Do Me Like That.

0: Petty and the Heartbreakers, Don't Do Me Like That on Steve Gorman Rocks. Tom Petty was in a band called Mudcrutch. They originally left Florida, went to L.A., tried to make it, fell apart, put themselves back together with a couple new guys, and they called themselves the Heartbreakers. When they got a record deal, they were told, you need to be Tom Petty and the Heartbreakers. It was a band, and the label and management said, yeah, but you're a dude. You're the main guy. We need to accentuate the singer-songwriter up front. And Tom begrudgingly called it Tom Petty and the Heartbreakers. Something tells me if Capitol Records had gone to Roger Waters in the early days of Pink Floyd and said, you guys need to be Roger Waters and the Pink Floyd, I think Roger Waters would have said, sure, awesome, I never thought you'd ask. Here's money.
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0: Definitely was in the right.
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4: All right.
3: Cassie's fiance told her that she passed his family's secret test, right?
4: Okay.
3: Now, Cassie had no idea what he was talking about. And then her fiance clued her in the fact that his family spent the past year lying to her, saying that her fiance was in financial crisis to see if she would lose interest. They were testing to, like, see if she was a gold digger.
4: Hold on. So the fiance came out and said, oh, by the way, just so you know, my family's been lying to you and trying to see if you dump me for a year.
3: Exactly. They kept this for an entire year. Now she's had several talks with his parents about how worried they were about their son's career and that she might end up being the breadwinner. There's no crisis. They were just showing her up. Now, Cassie's feeling weird. She's feeling kind of like icky about the whole situation. And here's the thing, Steve. She's considering about calling the wedding off. What do you think she should do?
4: Yeah, run like a house on fire. These people are crazy.
3: Right?
4: If your son is dating a girl and you don't trust him enough to see through it, that's a problem with you and the son, not the woman. And I don't know. It's just a weird thing. How could she ever take them seriously again when they say, oh, Cassie, why don't you come join us at the lake house? Where she's going to assume they're going to try to drown her. That's not a red flag. True. That's a giant red flag. I think it's kind of weird. And I think that maybe you don't just call off the wedding, but boy, you got to have some real heart to hearts with these people and get some new ground rules established pretty quickly.
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24: A better life with Dr. Sanjay Gupta.
25: For years, scientists have been studying the association between depression and dementia. As you might expect, the relationship is complicated. But there's this new study out of the UK which found it's not just broad strokes. There are six symptoms of depression that are especially correlated with dementia risk years later. Number one, losing confidence in yourself. Two, not being able to face up to your problems. Three, not feeling warmth or affection from other people. Four, feeling nervous and anxious all the time. Five, not being satisfied with the way tasks are carried out. And finally, six, difficulty concentrating. What we could be seeing here is the impact of people becoming less social, or that certain changes in the brain lead to both depression and dementia. But dementia takes longer to manifest. If you notice these symptoms, talk to your doctor about it. I'm Dr. Sanjay Gupta, helping you live a better life.
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0: Billy Idol with White Wedding on Steve Gorman Rocks. I told the story last night on the show that Billy Idol was supposed to be cast in the Terminator movie T2. He was going to be the motorcycle cop, but he wiped out his own motorcycle in real life and had to miss the shoot. He was certainly not an Evel Knievel. He wasn't jumping buses. He was just driving in traffic. Speaking of Evel Knievel, if you're in Las Vegas this summer, check out the Evel Knievel Experience. It's a new museum. It features some of his most famous motorcycles and also the X2 Sky Cycle from the 1974 Snake River Canyon attempt. Do you remember that? I mean, if you were around in 1974, Evel Knievel trying to jump the Snake River Canyon in that rocket thing, that was absolutely the biggest story for 9-year-old Steve Gorman imaginable. I had an Evel Knievel lunchbox. And I, of course, like every kid in America, assumed, well, one day I'll be jumping motorcycles over buses too. Didn't quite work out that way, thankfully.
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1: Whoa.
0: Rose.
1: If they ever asked you to be their drummer, would you do full face makeup and go out with Kiss and be their drummer?
0: Yeah, what am I, nuts? Of course I would. Are you crazy?
1: Okay. I just wanted to see what kind of crazy you were, and you're the right kind.
0: Oh, no, I'd be thrilled to go play songs like that. That would be awesome. We've got to talk sports here in a few minutes with Steve Gorman. Sports?
1: Oh, yeah.
0: Today in the classic rock history, a little later this hour, but right now it's time for the Cars. 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
1: Steve Gorman Sports. Okay, you guys know I love the Oklahoma City Thunder. I've picked them to win the championship this year again. They will repeat as NBA champs. And you know what? Their window isn't closing anytime soon. OKC is young and they are deep and they are great. But last night during the San Antonio Spurs victory over the Timberwolves, it hit me that the Spurs are actually ahead of the Thunder. If you could look into the future 5 years, where the Thunder are now, that's where the Spurs are going to be, because they've got 7'7" Victor Wembanyama, who's unlike any player in the history of this league. He's completely unstoppable when he is on. But I saw something last night that kind of scared me, and that is Dylan Harper, who is the Spurs version of Shai Gilgeous-Alexander. He's only 20. Wemby's only 21. This team is ridiculously ahead of schedule. I don't think they're going to win the title this year. I just said I think the Thunder will repeat. But then all bets are off. This Spurs team terrifies me for the next 10 years. You've been warned. All the power in this league is in the West, and it's not going east anytime soon. 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
4: What are the chances you are listening to this while drinking a nice hot cup of coffee? 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People who enjoyed 1 to 3 caffeinated cups a day saw the biggest impact. 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

0: Poison with Talk Dirty to Me on Steve Gorman Rocks. There was a time when a bunch of guys with their hair teased up and a lot of makeup. Well, that made perfect sense. I don't know what kids today would think if a band like Poison hit the scene. Maybe it's been long enough where they'd be cool again. Here's REO Speedwagon, Time for Me to Fly.
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REO Speedwagon, time for me to fly on Steve Gorman Rocks. Jimmy Page had an idea for a song in later years talking about, he said it took him about 18 months to write the song because what he had first was the arrangement. Before he had the chords or the melody or anything, he just thought, I want to write a song that starts with a folk acoustic vibe and slowly adds on, building with every verse. We add instrumentation. We hold off on drums for 3 or 4 minutes. Once the band's finally in, the song explodes into an iconic guitar solo, brings it all up to a ravishing crescendo, and then falls back to the end of the song that sounds very low-key like the beginning. What I'm describing is the song he came up with. Placing the parts into the map he'd already laid out. It took him 18 months to write Stairway to Heaven.

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2: It's May the 13th, April. Let's look back today in rock music history.
3: Let's go. I'm ready.
2: On this day in 1966, one of the most recognizable voices in rock music was born, Darius Rucker. He is 60 years old today. Hootie and the Blowfish as a solo country star is huge. And of course, he's got a band called Howl, Owl, Howl with me. And we will be putting out our first album in January of 2027. On this day in 1969, Led Zeppelin appeared at the Civic Auditorium in Hawaii. They were one of the first major British groups to ever get to the Hawaiian Islands. Oh! On this day in 2007, Brian May, the guitarist of your band, Queen, was under a 24-hour security watch. Why? Because a deranged man announced that he was on a quest to murder Brian May.
3: What is wrong with people?
2: Well, this gentleman was in fact schizophrenic, and he left a letter at home saying that Brian May was to blame for his illness. As it turned out, he was intercepted. Everything went okay. A little scary for Brian May, but no harm done.
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6: What are the chances you are listening to this while drinking a nice hot cup of coffee? If so, don't let me stop you. For years, we've been reporting on the health benefits of coffee, and that's not going to stop today. A new study, this one out of Harvard School of Public Health, found that coffee and tea could help lower your risk of developing dementia. People who enjoyed 1 to 3 caffeinated cups a day saw the biggest impact. In addition to the caffeine, coffee contains hundreds of bioactive compounds that can influence inflammation, glucose metabolism, vascular function, and oxidative stress. It's also possible coffee drinkers might be doing other things that keep them healthy. Eating a more balanced diet, getting plenty of exercise, sleep, not smoking, or drinking too much alcohol. And finally, staying socially active. I'm Dr. Sanjay Gupta, helping you live a better life.
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3: Steve Gorman rocks, yeah. Bigfoot. I saw him. He's here in the woods of Michigan. Oh, by the way, it's Gonzo from Saginaw, Michigan.
2: Thanks for the info, Gonzo. This is Steve Gorman Rocks

0: Def Leppard with Rock of Ages on Steve Gorman Rocks. I just saw an interview with a flight attendant, and she was talking about all the mistakes travelers make. She said there's a few things you really should not do when you're flying. And number one was, she said, walking around barefoot. She said you'd be surprised how many people get on planes and remove their shoes and their socks. Okay, I get it. If it's a long flight, if you're crossing an ocean, you want to be comfortable. But barefoot, that is crazy. She said those cabin floors are way dirtier than you think. And she said, if you don't believe me, take your shoes off, walk up and down the aisle of a plane once, and look at the bottoms of your feet. Ooh. Another one, she said, don't drink much alcohol. In fact, it's best to not have any because it hits you harder in the air. Your jet lag will be way worse. It will dehydrate you. Instead, just drink water like there's no tomorrow. And then finally, she said, you got to bring layers of clothing because one minute you're freezing, the next you're sweating. You got to be able to make adjustments. Just stuff to think about before you get on your next flight.
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0: Any way you want it, Journey on Steve Gorman Rocks. Steve, speaking of any way you want it, you eat steak, right?
1: Yes, but I thought you were going to ask me about Burger King.
0: Is that their slogan?
1: Well, it used to be Have It Your Way, and they had a whole song. Hold the pickle, hold the lettuce, special orders don't upset us. All we ask is that you let us serve it your way.
0: Really?
1: Yeah.
0: That's Burger King? Wow, okay. King, did you sing it? I feel like you wrote that.
1: No, everybody sang it. It was a huge jingle for a while.
0: Dang, okay, I like that. Well, here's my question. I was out the other night with a bunch of people at a steakhouse, and there's people that order steaks well done. And I feel like why are you doing that? Like, how do you eat your steak?
1: Listen, everybody is welcome to order a steak however they want. But when I'm at a steakhouse and someone orders a steak well done, I silently accept that I'll never talk to that person again.
0: Right? I feel like there's something wrong with you. Like, I'm automatically suspicious if you order it well done. Yeah. I'm medium rare all day, every day.
1: I am medium rare, but I will sometimes say, well, how does the chef suggest it? If it's not me, because sometimes for certain cuts of meat, sometimes they'll even say, actually medium every now and again. But I just throw that out there, or I'll say something like, unless you have a better suggestion, I'll say medium rare. And 99 times out of 100, they go, no, medium rare. That's what you want.

0: Don Henley with the Boys of Summer on Steve Gorman Rocks. That's my favorite Don Henley song. I might like that song better than any Don Henley and the Eagles songs even. I've just always loved. I mean, the first time I heard it, I said, boy, that's a perfect tune right there. When I think of the Boys of Summer, I generally think about baseball. I only played 1 year of Little League Baseball when I was a kid. But the Boys of Summer is just, that's what my thoughts were. As a kid growing up, I was really into the Baltimore Orioles. I lived in Maryland, so that makes sense. And I just thought summer is reserved for baseball and going to the pool. And that song still brings it right back to me. I'm 9 years old. I smell like chlorine. There's usually a hot dog on a grill somewhere not too far away. Maybe going to go check out the O's game. Super nostalgia. That's what the Boys of Summer by Don Henley spurs in my mind and in my heart. And that's probably exactly why I will forever love that song.
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22: 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He's the author of this book called If Your Mouth Could Talk. 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

Foreigner with Urgent on Steve Gorman Rocks from the Four album. Up next, the Beatles from the White Album, an album that was released in November of 1968, 2 months before the band recorded Let It Be. They had a bit of a work ethic. From that double album, this is Revolution.

0: The Beatles with Revolution on Steve Gorman Rocks, a song John Lennon wrote as a slow acoustic dirge originally, but then they figured they needed an up-tempo version so that radio stations would play it, hence the more raucous version we just heard. Nobody ever told AC/DC they needed a more raucous version of any of their songs. They are raucous as a default. In fact, if you think about it, could AC/DC be the only band ever that never recorded a ballad? I mean, maybe Love Hungry Man from Highway to Hell could count as a ballad, I guess, but not really. I guarantee you the last thing they were thinking when they went into the studio to record Back in Black was, let's bring it down a little bit. They couldn't rock enough. Here's You Shook Me All Night Long.
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0: Skid Row, I remember you on Steve Gorman Rock. Steve, I have this list of celebrities that you've met. You tell me your first impressions. Ready?
1: Okay.
0: Steven Tyler.
1: Oh, absolutely bigger than you would expect, because that personality of his, you expect that big mouth and a lot of talking and scatting and dancing, and it's that on steroids. When you see him on TV, he's still a little tiny thing in a TV. Then you see him standing. Mm-hmm. It's a fully fleshed out human being acting like that. He's never not on.
0: All right. Julia Roberts.
1: I was struck by a couple things. She was taller than I expected.
0: Okay.
1: Probably 5'8 or 5'9. And that mouth, those teeth, like that smile, it's so much bigger in person than I expected. I was just like, wow. And I was, of course, smitten would be an undersell on how much I was staring at her going, oh my God, I really wish that she would just ask me to run away with her right now. She didn't, oddly enough.
0: Okay, I can't believe this person is on my list. Our producer handed us this list. You actually met Johnny Depp?
1: I did. I met Johnny Depp a couple times. The first time was at a Tom Petty concert in L.A. Just so quiet and
0: right. Don't
1: pay attention to me. Mm-hmm. Super nice guy. And I just remember talking with him, and he said he had just started working on this new movie. And he goes, mm-hmm. it's

0: Sounds weird, but there's a Disney ride. Have you ever heard of this thing called Pirates of the Caribbean?
1: Oh my gosh.
0: I said, yeah, I've been there. He goes, yeah, well, they're making a movie about it. And I said, they're making a movie about the ride? He goes, no, it's like based on that. He goes, I know it sounds ridiculous. It's actually a really good script. It's going to be fun. And I was like, oh, okay, sounds good. And didn't, you know, whatever. And then a year later, it's the biggest movie in the world. And I'm like, holy crap. I guess he knew what he was doing.
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Pink Floyd, Another Brick in the Wall, Part 2 from the album known as The Wall, released in 1979. There's a famous story about Capitol Records, the label, Pink Floyd's record company in America, trying to see if they could get radio play without paying independent promoters, middlemen, if you will, to pay off program directors. And they got no airplay at all. They realized really quickly, oh my gosh, the industry's dirty and we got to make a change. As soon as they turned on the money, the song was playing all over the country. Now, that doesn't mean it wouldn't have been a hit on its own. It just would have taken a lot longer. And why was this song such a huge hit? One reason, Pink Floyd was not afraid to adapt to the current trends. What was the trend? Disco. They played that four on the floor disco beat, and suddenly people were dancing to Pink Floyd all over the world.

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0: Werewolves in London, Warren Zevon and Steve Gorman rock. Steve, I know we got Steve Gorman sports coming up, but here's my question.
1: Yes.
0: I know you are in love with sports, but if you could just choose one, like all the others had to go, and you could only watch one sport for the rest of your life, what would it be? It's a pretty serious question for you.
1: Man, this is so hard to... Soccer.
0: It was so... What is it about soccer? Because that's like the big European thing.
1: All of the emotions. It's the greatest game ever invented. Mm-hmm. It just brings everything out to the fore. My favorite team, Arsenal, this past weekend, they had a game. They won the game 1-0, and I kid you not, during the game, I thought three different times that I was having a heart attack. And when it was over and they won, I was crying. Every emotion
0: like
1: imaginable.
0: Wet tears were coming out of your eyeballs. You're kidding.
1: Yes, out of just pure relief and joy. Yes.
0: And as a man, that's a proper thing to cry about. So you still get your man card.
1: It's the only thing to cry about. Speaking of men, here's ZZ Top, LaGrange.
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3: Rumors spreading around. United Texas town. About to check outside the game. You know what I'm talking about. Just let me know if you wanna go to that whole mile on the range. They got a lot of nice girls.

0: Not only does he know rock music, he knows sports too. It's time for Steve Gorman Sports.
1: Steve Gorman Sports. Okay, you guys know I love the Oklahoma City Thunder. I've picked them to win the championship this year again. They will repeat as NBA champs. And you know what? Their window isn't closing anytime soon. OKC is young and they are deep and they are great. But last night during the San Antonio Spurs victory over the Timberwolves, it hit me that the Spurs are actually ahead of the Thunder. If you could look into the future 5 years, where the Thunder are now, that's where the Spurs are going to be, because they've got 7'7" Victor Wembanyama, who's unlike any player in the history of this league. He's completely unstoppable when he is on. But I saw something last night that kind of scared me, and that is Dylan Harper, who is the Spurs version of Shai Gilgeous-Alexander. He's only 20. Wemby's only 21. This team is ridiculously ahead of schedule. I don't think they're going to win the title this year. I just said I think the Thunder will repeat. But then all bets are off. This Spurs team terrifies me for the next 10 years. You've been warned. All the power in this league is in the West, and it's not going east anytime soon. 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
1: What are the chances you are listening to this while drinking a nice hot cup of coffee? If so, don't let me stop you. 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A new study, this one out of Harvard School of Public Health, found that coffee and tea could help lower your risk of developing dementia. People who enjoyed 1 to 3 caffeinated cups a day saw the biggest impact. In addition to the caffeine, coffee contains hundreds of bioactive compounds that can influence inflammation, glucose metabolism, vascular function, and oxidative stress. 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Eating a more balanced diet, getting plenty of exercise, sleep, not smoking, or drinking too much alcohol. And finally, staying socially active. I'm Dr. Sanjay Gupta, helping you live a better life.
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0: The Doors from the self-titled debut album from 1967. That is Break On Through to the Other Side. Styx up next with Fooling Yourself, also known as The Angry Young Man.
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1: On this day back in 2007, Queen guitarist Brian May had to be under 24-hour security watch. Now, the story goes that a deranged schizophrenic man was set out to murder him. Yeah, the man put a letter on Brian's doorstep saying it was May who was responsible for his mental illness and that he was the actual Brian May, and at the end of the letter, threatened to kill him. I mean, talk about an interesting day. The stalker even signed the letter, Brian May. Now, the man, whose name was never released, was seen on this day walking on a highway, telling highway workers he was on his way to London, where May lived. Turns out, the man's father knew he was missing because he was extremely worried because he wasn't taking his medication. Now, of course, nothing came of the threats. The man was found, and Brian was free from 24-hour surveillance. Brian, even understanding of the situation, realizing that this man who needed help and not a jail sentence, asked the media not to run any news stories about the incident. That's your Classic Rock Rewind. I'm April Rose, and this is Steve Gorman Rocks.
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0: The Cult with Fire Woman on Steve Gorman Rocks. You know, every day I read a story about the modern world that makes me roll my eyes and say, I think we need to go back in time a little bit to when things at least made a little bit of sense. And here's today's example. According to a new report, cell phones are able to take such high-resolution images with the cameras that your fingerprints could be extracted from one of those pictures if you're making a peace sign or bunny ears, rabbit ears over someone's head. Think about that. If you're pointing your fingers outward towards the lens, do the double V, V for victory, hey, peace sign, somebody could blow that picture up enough and get your fingerprints. Now, they would need advanced AI-powered software, but those things do exist. They'd need multiple image to reconstruct your prints, and then they would have to, you know, have a reason to want them. I guess plant your prints at a crime scene? I mean, it sounds like an awful lot of work, but the point is, it is possible, and therefore, kind of scary.
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3: A Better Life with Dr. Sanjay Gupta.
5: If you are the parent of an infant, it can be really hard to find baby foods that are truly healthy for your child. According to a new study out of UNC Chapel Hill, almost three-quarters of baby foods are ultra-processed and may contain additives that are linked to potential health problems later in life. The study's lead author said what shocked her was that the top ingredient in 71% of these baby foods wasn't a fruit or vegetable. It was one or more additives that babies' guts are not fully developed enough to be able to handle. Eating the right food at this stage of life is so important because this is when children begin developing dietary preferences for the rest of their lives. So take the extra time to look at the ingredient labels on the foods you are buying. You're going to want short lists and also ingredients that you recognize. I'm Dr. Sanjay Gupta, helping you live a better life.
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0: Led Zeppelin with Black Dog on Steve Gorman Rocks, so named because while the band was in the studio working, there was a black dog, a stray dog that was hanging around. They'd see him every day. They'd give him some table scraps. That's one great way to get a stray dog to return. Give him some of your table scraps. But they had the song recorded, and they were trying to think of what to call it. And Robert Plant simply said, how about Black Dog? Done. That's all they needed. And you know what the truth is? When you have a song that is so badass that the title doesn't even matter, well, you know you're doing something right. Led Zeppelin released Led Zeppelin 4 in 1971. That's the first song on side one. And the entire world, I have to think, collectively went, okay, they've still got it. Imagine putting the needle down and hearing Black Dog for the first time ever. The riff, the vocal performance, the drum track, man, that is rock and roll heaven.
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0: Kansas Carry On Wayward Son, kicking off the fifth and final hour of a Steve Gorman Rocks for Wednesday, May the 13th. My favorite Tom Petty song is coming up in just a couple of minutes. But first, we need to rock a little bit with Cream. This is White Room.
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0: It's time for Questionable Wisdom on Steve Gorman Rocks. 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
2: All right.
1: Cassie's fiance told her that she passed his family's secret test, right?
2: Okay.
1: Now, Cassie had no idea what he was talking about. And then her fiance clued her in the fact that his family spent the past year lying to her, saying that her fiance was in financial crisis to see if she would lose interest. They were testing to, like, see if she was a gold digger.
2: Hold on. So the fiance came out and said, oh, by the way, just so you know, my family's been lying to you and trying to see if you dump me for a year?
1: Exactly. They kept this for an entire year. Now she's had several talks with his parents about how worried they were about their son's career and that she might end up being the breadwinner. There's no crisis. They were just showing her up. Now, Cassie's feeling weird. She's feeling kind of like icky about the whole situation. And here's the thing, Steve. She's considering about calling the wedding off. What do you think she should do?
2: Yeah, run like a house on fire. These people are crazy.
1: Right?
2: If your son is dating a girl and you don't trust him enough to see through it, that's a problem with you and the son, not the woman. And right. I don't know. It's just a weird thing. How could she ever take them seriously again when they say, oh, Cassie, why don't you come join us at the lake house? Where she's going to assume they're going to try to drown her. That's not
1: that's
2: a red
1: so
2: flag.
1: True.
2: That's a giant red flag. I think it's kind of weird. And I think that maybe you don't just call off the wedding, but boy, you got to have some real heart to hearts with these people and get some new ground rules established pretty quickly.
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7: A better life with Dr. Sanjay Gupta.
8: For years, scientists have been studying the association between depression and dementia. As you might expect, the relationship is complicated. But there's this new study out of the UK which found it's not just broad strokes. There are six symptoms of depression that are especially correlated with dementia risk years later. Number one, losing confidence in yourself. Two, not being able to face up to your problems. Three, not feeling warmth or affection from other people. Four, feeling nervous and anxious all the time. Five, not being satisfied with the way tasks are carried out. And finally, six, difficulty concentrating. What we could be seeing here is the impact of people becoming less social, or that certain changes in the brain lead to both depression and dementia. But dementia takes longer to manifest. If you notice these symptoms, talk to your doctor about it. I'm Dr. Sanjay Gupta, helping you live a better life.
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1: You ever wonder why the same cold virus makes some people so sick and others not sick at all? Well, according to an interesting new study out of Yale School of Medicine, one key factor is how quickly the cells in their noses, called nasal cells, respond to the virus and contain it. It's called the interferon response, and it can vary for different people. Now, when that response gets inhibited, it can trigger a different reaction, which leads to excessive mucus production and inflammation. In other words, a cold that is a lot more miserable. Of course, there are other factors at play: your genetics, any underlying conditions, immunity from vaccinations or previous infections. If you are trying really hard not to get sick, high-quality masks, they can be very effective. Also, good old-fashioned hand washing. And remember not to touch your face. I'm Dr. Sanjay Gupta, helping you live a better life.
2: Has a chance. It's you. 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

0: Free with All Right Now on Steve Gorman Rocks. That song was so big it almost broke the band up, or it pretty much did break the band up. They were unable to follow it up with a hit that came close, and that just led to too much pressure. Be careful what you wish for. It is possible to get too much of a good thing. Up next, Night Ranger, Sister Christian.
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Night Ranger with Sister Christian on Steve Gorman Rocks. Bob Seger and the Silver Bullet Band, such an iconic part of the American rock and roll landscape. Seger is as good a singer-songwriter as rock and roll has ever churned out. Detroit born and bred, Detroit man his whole life. Bob Seger was a celebrity, sure, and he spent a lot of time in Los Angeles and in New York City and in London and in all the big media centers, but he was never comfortable there. His biggest success at one point in time came from the album called Stranger in Town. And that was as simple a self-explanatory title as it gets. He was in LA, living, working, recording in the Hollywood Hills, and he was always a stranger. He wrote a song about that very experience. One of my favorite drum tracks of all time. That song is Hollywood Nights.

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1: It's May the 13th, April. Let's look back today in rock music history.
2: Let's go. I'm ready.
1: On this day in 1966, one of the most recognizable voices in rock music was born, Darius Rucker. He is 60 years old today. Hootie and the Blowfish as a solo country star is huge. And of course, he's got a band called Howl, Owl, Howl with me. And we will be putting out our first album in January of 2027. On this day in 1969, Led Zeppelin appeared at the Civic Auditorium in Hawaii. They were one of the first major British groups to ever get to the Hawaiian Islands. On this day in 2007, Brian May, the guitarist of your band, Queen, was under a 24-hour security watch. Why? Because a deranged man announced that he was on a quest to murder Brian May.
2: What is wrong with people?
1: Well, this gentleman was, in fact, schizophrenic, and he left a letter at home saying that Brian May was to blame for his illness. As it turned out, he was intercepted. Everything went okay. A little scary for Brian May, but no harm done.
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12: You know, it's interesting. For such a long time, I think people thought about diseases as something that mostly happened later in life. 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Case in point, new study out of Northwestern University School of Medicine found the mid-30s are a major turning point for men's heart health. For women, about a decade later. But for the men, this is the time when you really need to be thinking about your heart health seriously. At a bare minimum, start seeing a primary care doctor once a year just to get your blood pressure and cholesterol checked. You can also look up and then do your best to follow what is known as the American Heart Association's Life's Essential Eight. These are things everyone can do to decrease their risk of heart disease. I'm Dr. Sanjay Gupta, helping you live a better life.
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0: Ozzy Osbourne, Shot in the Dark on Steve Gorman Rocks. April, we are fast approaching the one-year anniversary of Ozzy's passing. It's hard to believe. It was July last summer that we lost the Blizzard of Oz himself.
1: It's very sad. You know, we've seen people come and go, and as you get older, you kind of lose your your music and who you were in love with, and that's part of life. But Ozzy is a big one, and there's a big hole here on Earth where he is no longer.
0: The oddest thing about his death is that it probably should have happened 40 years earlier, and yet I couldn't believe when it happened.
1: Exactly.
0: Like, he was supposed to live forever. He and Keith Richards were supposed to be here
1: until
0: the end of time.
1: Can you imagine how we're going to feel when the Stones kind of get picked off like that?
0: That's not ever going to happen.
1: No, it's not.
0: Bite your tongue.
1: Okay, sorry.
0: What is going to happen is we're going to be back tomorrow night for Thursday night. Steve Gorman Rocks, 5 hours of great tunes. We'll talk to you then.
1: See you then.
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1047, the Bears' third shift workforce. 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
18: You ever wonder why the same cold virus makes some people so sick and others not sick at all? Well, according to an interesting new study out of Yale School of Medicine, one key factor is how quickly the cells in their noses, called nasal cells, respond to the virus and contain it. It's called the interferon response, and it can vary for different people. Now, when that response gets inhibited, it can trigger a different reaction, which leads to excessive mucus production and inflammation. In other words, a cold that is a lot more miserable. Of course, there are other factors at play: your genetics, any underlying conditions, immunity from vaccinations or previous infections. If you are trying really hard not to get sick, high-quality masks, they can be very effective. Also, good old-fashioned hand washing. And remember not to touch your face. I'm Dr. Sanjay Gupta, helping you live a better life.
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1: All right, look out. It's Keith Vaughn with more news on great things going on in Market Streets and United. 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
8: Across the country right now, at this very moment, there are probably arguments taking place about who's doing more of the housework, the homework, the shuttling of kids from this activity to that. It's true. By and large, women do more of this than men. But doesn't have to be that way. And if you and your spouse can level that playing field, it's going to make both of you and your kids happier. Psychologist Yelena Kecmanovic says this might be how you get there. As hard as it might be at first, try to think of your partner like a teammate, not an adversary. Learn how to do some of the chores your partner does to get a better understanding of how much effort something takes. And finally, take the time to acknowledge what the other person is doing. And every now and then, even express your appreciation. That'll go a long way. I'm Dr. Sanjay Gupta, helping you live a better life.
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0: Life with Dr. Sanjay Gupta.
1: If you are the parent of an infant, it can be really hard to find baby foods that are truly healthy for your child. According to a new study out of UNC Chapel Hill, almost three-quarters of baby foods are ultra-processed and may contain additives that are linked to potential health problems later in life. The study's lead author said what shocked her was that the top ingredient in 71% of these baby foods wasn't a fruit or vegetable, it was one or more additives that babies' guts are not fully developed enough to be able to handle. Eating the right food at this stage of life is so important because this is when children begin developing dietary preferences for the rest of their lives. So take the extra time to look at the ingredient labels on the foods you are buying. You're going to want short lists and also ingredients that you recognize. I'm Dr. Sanjay Gupta, helping you live a better life.
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1: You've been warned.
2: A better life with Dr. Sanjay Gupta.
3: You ever wonder why the same cold virus makes some people so sick and others not sick at all? Well, according to an interesting new study out of Yale School of Medicine, one key factor is how quickly the cells in their noses, called nasal cells, respond to the virus and contain it. It's called the interferon response, and it can vary for different people. Now, when that response gets inhibited, it can trigger a different reaction, which leads to excessive mucus production and inflammation. In other words, a cold that is a lot more miserable. Of course, there are other factors at play: your genetics, any underlying conditions, immunity from vaccinations or previous infections. If you are trying really hard not to get sick, high-quality masks, they can be very effective. Also, good old-fashioned hand washing. And remember not to touch your face. I'm Dr. Sanjay Gupta, helping you live a better life.
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0: what it is.
1: What's, oh, hey, it's you, your buddy Billy Ed Hatfield. Just strolled into a big old mess in here. You guys are talking racism and homosexuality and all other kinds of crazy stuff. Man, what the hell has gotten into you boys? Why can't we just say who won the ball game last night and how about that weather, huh?
2: Well, I don't think there was any conversation about homosexuality on the air, was there?
1: No, when I walked in, y'all had somebody up there on the TV screen mouthing off about stuff.
2: Well, we were just pointing out how some of these extreme alt-right content creators are supposedly closeted gay, but I didn't know we were going to do that on the air. It was just a weird...
1: Well, I'm just saying what I walked in on. I just walked in on it, and there it was, all over the TV screen.
2: There's a lot of weird stuff on the internet today.
1: You're trying to hide what you was listening to?
2: We were watching a woman give commentary about how...
3: It wasn't for airplay, but yeah, it's disgusting.
2: I wouldn't have played it on the air, but no, it's a...
1: Well, you didn't.
2: It's a video that went viral regarding the guy we discussed in the last segment, the right-wing provocateur.
1: Yeah, some guy, he's a builder.
2: Is this even right-wing, or is it just something else?
1: It sounds like it's a big mess, is what it is.
2: I hate that people call it right-wing. What, unless
1: people listening right now at 6 o'clock in the morning, you know, Central Daylight Savings Time, we got a lot of live streamers. I don't think anybody else really gets what it's all about. There's just some guy on the internet mouthing off and getting in trouble because he's a racist.
2: Oh, I wish it wasn't a big news story. It's all over CNN, NBC News, the AP. There's going to be riots in Tennessee.
1: We don't want to cover the news when it happens and not just sit around predicting what's going to happen?
2: I know we
1: predicted there's going to be trouble. There's always going to be trouble.
2: Look, I wish our predictions weren't spot on. We predict stuff correctly all the time. We predicted this would happen a few days ago.
1: Did you predict that every Democrat in Tennessee will be removed from all committees?
2: Do tell. Is this because of the redistricting?
1: This is some of that trouble. Yeah, they was having their redistricting debates last week up there in the middle of the House, and apparently things got a little out of hand. So notice has been given to the Democrats in the Tennessee House. All members of the Democrat caucus are being removed from all standing committees and subcommittees as a result of their behavior. Some of that behavior, and this guy, the Speaker of the House there in Tennessee, Sexton, he outlined some of their behavior, including interlocking arms in the House to prevent either them from being kicked out or other people from getting in, blocking aisles on the floor, instigating disruptions in the process, including passing out earplugs to members of the House, using prohibited props and noisemakers on the House floor, demonstrating a lack of respect towards members that were seeking to speak, disregard for the rules of order. They all got individual letters telling them they've been removed from their committees. Just on and on. It sounds like a bunch of 9-year-olds got in there and just had themselves a hissy fit.
2: Did you notice that one of the prominent, proud black female Democrats has bright blue hair?
1: Oh yeah. They're real good looking bunch right there.
2: Are you trying to be a meme? Do you want to look like a meme? Because you look like a meme to me.
1: But political terrorism is not tolerated. This is not how you exercise power. And they just slapped him upside the head a little bit there.
2: All right, considering the information that you just shared.
1: Tennessee's in a world of hurt right now.
2: Yeah, and the information we just explained in the last segment about the racial tension in Clarksville after the shooting. Again, I hate to go back to my point. How do the liberals not riot? It's inevitable.
1: Oh, they love to riot.
2: Right, this is just an excuse. They'll take advantage, and it'll be funded by George Soros. They've rioted for less.
1: We also have a little mixed message from what the CIA has been up to. According to Anna Paulina Luna and a couple of others, the CIA yesterday just walked into Tulsi Gabbard's office and started taking boxes of files out. The JFK stuff, MK Ultra, which still sounds like a beer to me, but apparently some kind of government mind control experiment from back in the day.
2: Yeah.
1: And what's that guy's name? Jesse? Jesse Waters.
2: Sure.
1: Yeah, he put a post out. It says, CIA raids Tulsi Gabbard's office. Oh, boy, look at this. And then somebody put a headline above that, whoever Olivia Colman is, and said, this is false. the CIA did not raid DNI office. That's her job.
2: Director of National Intelligence, yeah. Now,
1: Jesse says they did. Anna Paulunas says they did. But this one woman says no. I think what we got here is a varying definition of what a raid is. We didn't raid her office. We just walked in and took a bunch of stuff out and left.
2: Right, exactly.
1: That's all it was.
2: Anna Paulina Luna yesterday was quite vocal about this on more than one cable news station. Here she is.
0: You also have some news coming out of the CIA that you'd like to share.
4: Yeah, so we were actually just notified that the CIA went in and took documents out of ODNI, multiple boxes pertaining to the JFK files as well as MKUltra. The reason why this is troubling is, A, there was an executive order that the president had directed the full declassification of JFK, but then also to the MKUltra files. The CIA famously has said that, you know, all documents were released and other documents had been destroyed. So these are allegedly those documents that apparently never existed, and so very troubling. I did just talk to Chairman Comer, and we are sending in the next hour or so a preservation of documents request to the CIA. Mm-hmm. I have calls into the White House, to the director of the CIA himself, and so obviously as this develops, we'll keep everyone up to date. But
2: you get the idea.
1: Well, first question, why aren't we hearing about this from Tulsi Gabbard? Is she off on vacation? Did she leave for China? Did she leave her office door unlocked? I mean, if other people are saying they raided her office, why isn't she in on this?
2: The director of the National Intelligence doesn't normally make a lot of publicity appearances. Traditionally, she's the spy chief. But yeah, you're right. It is a little sus, isn't it, Billy?
1: Mm-hmm. So where's Tulsi Gabbard right now?
2: Like I said earlier, it is a wild day for the news, which isn't a good thing. It's a good news day, which is bad news.
1: Good for us, I guess, because we got so much more to talk about that we always do, though. We never get done at the end of the show. We always have more. We got leftovers. Plus, after we leave, the rest of the day, the news people just keep making more news, and we got to try to catch up on it. I do love this woman from Florida, though. I don't know if you guys would want to start this early in the morning if the rest of the world is ready for a Florida man report, especially if it's a woman. But maybe warm up a little bit, limber up, get ready for it. Get your neck rolling good, because these Florida people, they're a little special bunch, ain't they?
2: Billy, and I'm with you. I want to go to Florida coming up in just a minute
1: That's where Anna Paulina Luna lives, too, isn't it?
2: Well, I think they're out in Washington, D.C. Or does she live at Area 51? What is the truth about that?
1: But if that's what the aliens look like, I say bring them on. Let's have a visit.
2: But first, wealthy people in countries like America and India and China are now hiring robots to babysit their children. And fortunately, at least for the time being, the robots don't want to be scary and authoritarian. But weirdly, some of the parents want them to. Real quick, play the clip, please.
5: You carry the two here?
6: No, Bill. You cannot use Neo to help you with your homework.
5: Why not?
6: Because then the robot is going to become smarter than you. Already it is all very smart. Like, Neo, you got to be on mom's side and say, be a parent, not a calculator. Do your homework. Yell at him.
5: Okay. So for number two,
6: what are you going to do? Go to his class when it's exam time? Yell at him right now. Do it.
5: Let's do your homework.
6: No, like you mean it. Like, go do your homework.
5: I don't want to be mean.
6: No, good. Leo, we do not need you to like suddenly be a nice person. Be like, go do your homework right now. Be a parent.
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7: All right, look out. It's Keith Vaughn with more news on great things going on in Market Street and United. 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
18: What are the chances you are listening to this while drinking a nice hot cup of coffee? If so, don't let me stop you. For years, we've been reporting on the health benefits of coffee, and that's not going to stop today. A new study, this one out of Harvard School of Public Health, found that coffee and tea could help lower your risk of developing dementia. People who enjoyed 1 to 3 caffeinated cups a day saw the biggest impact. In addition to the caffeine, coffee contains hundreds of bioactive compounds that can influence inflammation, glucose metabolism, vascular function, and oxidative stress. It's also possible coffee drinkers might be doing other things that keep them healthy. Eating a more balanced diet, getting plenty of exercise, sleep, not smoking, or drinking too much alcohol. And finally, staying socially active. I'm Dr. Sanjay Gupta, helping you live a better life.
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1: I don't need to hear anything from anybody. 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Play offense, not defense. If you play hard and you play the game right, nobody really gets on you. 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Just play the game one way. You hit a ball in the gap, run. Boom, coming in hot.
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0: Did you see the news story? Praline must have been up late. She sent a news story about this China visit and the diplomatic subtext.
1: Uh-oh, there was subtext?
0: Yeah.
1: Which, what does that mean exactly?
0: There's this New York Times headline, and they're just telling you who it was that went to go meet different American presidents when they visited China. A timeline from the last decade or so. But then the New York Times tells you what it means.
1: What they want you to think it means.
0: Right, because how do they know?
1: That they don't, but they think that they're smarter than everybody, and they're just going to tell you what to think.
0: There's this New York Times headline, and it just screams how China sent a message to Trump on his arrival. Classic liberal media trying to paint a respectful state visit as some kind of underhanded insult. Trump got a red carpet welcome when he went to Beijing. That screams respect to me, but...
1: Oh, a big crowd all cheering and happy to see him, and he's walking down the little red carpet off the steps, and everybody's happy.
0: But the article points out how, you know, way back in the day when Obama visited China, Xi Jinping was there at the tarmac to meet him when he landed. And when Trump got there, oh, no, it was the vice president of China. And then what happened? And then they went a short distance away to meet Xi Jinping.
1: Mm-hmm.
0: Oh, so it doesn't really seem that different to me.
1: And did they say anything about the fact that Obama was, you know, he didn't just bow like the Chinese bow. He was bowing to every head of every country on the planet that wasn't America. He just went around with the whole, you know, you're better than us. You're better than us. We're sorry for acting so, you know, all that and everything.
0: They don't mention that in the article for some reason, Billy.
1: Oh, he was a bowing fool when he went to the Middle East. He was bowing to everybody over there, too.
0: Now, this time, Air Force One touchdown, as you probably could figure out.
1: I saw it. I watched it on the news.
0: Trump steps off to a military band, full honor guard, hundreds of Chinese youth waving both Chinese flags and American flags. It doesn't seem like a stub to me, a snub. That seems like pomp and pageantry. It's the kind of welcome world leaders give when they know America is under Trump.
1: I'd like to see that better than just some dude standing there with his hand out like, yeah, I'm here to say hi. Yeah, big whoop.
0: Exactly. So anyway, the vice president's standing there, and the New York Times calls him a figurehead. A figurehead was there to meet Trump. And the New York Times makes it sound like, well, the fact that Xi Jinping wasn't standing there on the tarmac, that's a diss to President Trump. Well, why?
1: You know what they're probably comparing it to? It would be if Trump was supposed to greet the Chinese leader here, if he flew over here. Let's say it was Biden during Biden's presidency.
0: Sure.
1: How would they have felt if we'd have run Kamala out there to greet him?
0: Well,
1: it seems like that would have been an insult, but it would have been just as insulting for Biden to be there, as far as I was concerned.
0: Is it possible? I know this sounds crazy, that it wasn't supposed to be a snub to Trump. It's that Xi Jinping was busy getting something ready, doing something, having a discussion, and then moments later, which seems to be the case, he met with Trump. Hey, yeah. Go stand over there and meet the president. Oh, I'll join you shortly.
1: There could be 9 different reasons why he was over there instead of over here. Could have been safety protocols and concerns involved. Who knows? But the New York Times wants you to know that nobody respects Trump. Oh, he's terrible.
0: Yeah, yesterday we were down the hall looking at some New York Trump analysis, New York Times analysis of the Trump presidency over the last month or so. And the articles were talking about, oh, Iran's doing great. China's awesome.
1: Mm-hmm. It's
0: like, man, what side are you guys on? Like, you're taking an opinion and the opinion is pro-advocate. Like, either just tell us the facts or be pro-America.
1: Or have you noticed the difference between the Times and the Post in the same city, New York?
0: I love the Post.
1: The Post headline is King of the Jungle. Lion-like Trump deploys power move as he and she, that's the guy's name.
0: Sure.
1: Yeah, not a she.
0: Xi Jinping.
1: Show genuine affection. Body language expert says Trump was king of the jungle right there. Ain't that nice?
0: If I was king of the forest.
1: Huh? What?
0: It's Wizard of Oz.
1: Okay.
0: Oh, you just reminded me of that.
1: Yeah.
0: Anyway, he's not intimidated by Xi at all. He's showing, kind of like a peacock or a lion, his power.
1: You want to make him the cowardly lion. That's why you're singing that song, because you're saying Trump's cowardly?
0: No, you just reminded me of it.
1: Oh.
0: What's interesting to me about this article is...
1: Well, but see, the New York Times would read into that and say that's what you were really doing.
0: Well, that's where I'm going with this. The New York Post hired a body language expert.
1: Yeah.
0: The New York Times hired a diplomacy expert. Like, what? How are you an expert at this? Well, I went to liberal arts college and I took a class on what it means to have different state figureheads meet you on the tarmac. Like, that cannot be your that's expertise.
1: That's your whole way of education, huh?
0: Xi raises prospect of a future U.S.-China war in a meeting with Trump. Now, that did happen, and I don't hear Fox News saying it. Trump gets off the tarmac, they have the meeting, and then they have this discussion. Trump says, all right, we want the Strait of Hormuz to reopen. Do we both agree? And China says yes.
1: Yep, they agree. Open that strait. We need that oil. Oh, they also would like some oil from us because they've been getting shorted lately. They probably got a little catch-up to do.
0: And I don't have a problem with that. I think it's great to get China dependent on American energy. But then Trump says, all right, do we both agree Iran should never have a nuclear weapon?
1: Yeah, no nukes.
0: And China says, yeah, I agree with that. I think you're right about that. And then Trump says, great. Then we have a deal to continue to have a friendly alliance. And then China says, we don't like your stance on Taiwan.
1: Well, of course they don't. We knew that. I'm sure we don't like their stance on Taiwan. They think they own it. Taiwan thinks they're independent.
0: Yeah. So,
1: well, what they want to do is they find this common ground. See, Strait of Hormuz, we need to all... no nukes for Iran. I think we can work on that. We can build it from there.
0: The U.S. has maintained a policy called, I had to look it up just now because I couldn't remember the term.

0: weapons to Taiwan under something called the Taiwan Relations Act. And we actually avoid guaranteeing direct military intervention if China attacks. We won't admit out loud that we're protecting them, but we are protecting them.
1: Mm-hmm. Now, see, I watch a lot of shows about the CIA and how all these spooks work in different countries and stuff. I've seen it on TV, so I know what's going on behind the scenes.
0: It kind of reminds me of when we go to war with a foreign country, but we didn't have Congress declare war. We all know it's a war, but you're not allowed to call it a war.
1: That's just military action is all that is.
0: The strategic ambiguity of the One China policy is a similar thing. We recognize Taiwan clearly. We have a, you know, we provide defensive weapons to them, but we just don't say it out loud.
1: Well, was the Korean War ever officially declared a war? Because for the longest time, after it was all over and everything, people were still calling it the Korean conflict. Did they go through all the proper procedures to have them? Because they made a TV show about it.
0: No.
1: You saw MASH.
0: No, okay, so the official answer is no. There was no formal declaration of war made by the United States or Congress, although North Korean broadcast a declaration against the South on June 25th, 1950. Truman termed it an intervention of police action acting under UN Security Council mm-hmm. resolutions.
1: And then later it was just called a conflict.
0: Yeah, and by the way, it's still going on today. It never really ended.
1: And we got that DMZ up there, which is not where you go to take your driver's test.
0: No, nor is it a TV show where you get gossip about Hollywood. It's the demilitarized zone.
1: Yeah, and they take it pretty serious. Remember that one guy that came running across there in broad daylight and they were shooting at him?
0: Yeah.
1: Woo! That was a hell of a day, wasn't it?
0: Wouldn't it be weird if they did another season of Squid Games, but they had the contestants had to crawl through the demilitarized zone?
1: Of what games?
0: The Squid Games. It's that show on Netflix. Remember?
1: Yeah, no, I don't. I've never seen it.
0: Remember, I showed you a clip of it once, and you said, how come they have the same actor playing everyone's part? And I said, no, Billy Ed, those are all different actors. Those are just...
1: Those were the Asian people?
0: Well, they're Korean, Billy Ed.
1: That's Asian, ain't it?
0: Yeah.
1: I can't tell the difference sometimes. Could have slipped a Japanese dude in there, and I wouldn't have known.
0: Yeah, there's Korean, Vietnamese, Chinese, and then there's something called Laotian. Am I saying that right?
1: He beats the hell out of me.
0: Yeah, and apparently that's like a whole nother country over there.
1: Somebody called me a Laotian once.
0: Why did they?
1: I just lay about a lot. Yeah. Huh. Well, that was a weekend, though.
0: I think they were right. Yeah.
1: You don't come to my house and watch me.
0: No.
1: You don't know what I'm doing.
0: No, it sounds like something Praline would say.
1: Oh, though. She's a mouth on her.
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13: For years, scientists have been studying the association between depression and dementia. As you might expect, the relationship is complicated. But there's this new study out of the UK which found it's not just broad strokes. There are six symptoms of depression that are especially correlated with dementia risk years later. Number one, losing confidence in yourself. Two, not being able to face up to your problems. Three, not feeling warmth or affection from other people. Four, feeling nervous and anxious all the time. Five, not being satisfied with the way tasks are carried out, and finally, six,

0: difficulty concentrating. What we could be seeing here is the impact of people becoming less social, or that certain changes in the brain lead to both depression and dementia. But dementia takes longer to manifest. If you notice these symptoms, talk to your doctor about it. I'm Dr. Sanjay Gupta, helping you live a better life.
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0: All right, so a Florida airport will be renamed after Trump.
1: And
0: to prepare for the new name, they're canceling all international arrivals. I think that's lovely. America first, everybody.
1: I don't get it.
0: That we don't want people coming into the country. Is that
1: ever?
0: It's a joke, Mr. Kenneth. It's not really what's happening.
1: Oh, you told it like it was a news story. I was willing to believe you, because why would you lie, Kenny? Why would Kenny lie to the listeners?
0: Well, I immediately explained that it's a joke. They're not really canceling all international arrivals.
1: You need a laugh track. I think you need somebody chuckling behind you there going, oh, that's a good one, Kenny. Yeah.
0: All right, what do you got?
1: I was wondering if you guys heard about the Murdahl. I guess that's how you say that guy's name. I don't know why, but for some reason, they have apparently overturned, threw out the conviction of Alex Murdahl.
0: Okay.
1: The guy that killed his, killed his family?
0: He's already in prison for 40 years for financial crimes. You may recall this was like the old money in the Carolinas.
1: Yeah,
0: and
1: this is weird. He was found guilty of murdering his wife and his son. The court was praised during a news conference for, turning it over, overturning it.
0: There's going to be a retrial, and it probably won't be very eventful, because the reason they're overturning the trial is technicality. The courtroom clerk admitted to the jury that they were going to get this conviction, and then they could all be famous and write a book or something like that.
1: So they think that is interfering with the jury by suggesting that if they go ahead and find this guy guilty, you'll have a great story to sell.
0: Yeah, the jurors kind of described it like this. The county clerk walks in and goes, hey, guys, this is going to be great. We just got to get this conviction, and then we're all going to be famous. We're going to be rock stars. We're going to be heroes because we sent this guy to prison.
1: That's all anybody ever wants, be a celebrity for 10 minutes or something. Now, that was 3 years ago, you said? Has any of them turned into celebrities? Have any of the people on the jury made millions of dollars selling their story? That's what they were saying was going to happen.
0: Well, to your point, the woman that caused the retrial, all a bit unintentionally, the county clerk, Becky Hill, yeah, she became famous.
1: She did. But was the jury affected?
0: Not necessarily. One of them could have written a book. It wouldn't have been the first time that happened, but that isn't quite what... Why would you get to write a book now about the retrial? Anyway... So she's in trouble for tampering with the jury. Her career is over. But, of course, on the other side of this, this didn't change the facts of the case. The defense and the prosecutors already know each other's playbook. So it's not as if this is going to... And he's already in prison for 40 years for financial crimes. Do you remember that was his weird defense? He's like, yeah, it's true. I lie and I'm a cheater, but I wouldn't have murdered my family.
1: No. Well, are they going to... If they're going to overturn the conviction and start over, they let him out of prison?
0: Yeah, now they also... No, he would have been in prison anyway. They also accused the judge of allowing prosecutors to present more than 12 hours of evidence regarding his financial crimes to prove a motive for the murder. His lawyers appealed the murder convictions. They said the trial what with Becky Hill's interference and the fact that they made it about his financial crimes somehow is proof that he murdered his wife. They said, all right... That's not a good argument. Now, the judge agreed with the thing about the clerk, but not the part about the financial crimes. He said it is valid. The fact that you're so, immoral that you would rip everybody off.
1: He's a bad guy. Yeah. Bad news, man. Keep him in jail. Lock him up.
0: They found that the state could have effectively presented evidence to support its motives and theory in a fraction of the 12-plus hours it spent. So that was fine. Hill pleaded guilty in December to obstruction of justice, perjury, and two counts of misconduct in office after admitting she showed sealed crime photos to a reporter and lied about it.
1: Ought not.
0: Do you remember in the wake of George Floyd, Kyle Rittenhouse suddenly became the story? This is a little bit like that. It's like, well, there was this story and it was a huge scandal and everyone was very emotionally charged over it. And then it caused this other thing to happen.
1: Yeah.
0: In Tennessee, you wonder if you're going to see that domino effect as well.
1: First, I hate to predict that there will be social unrest, but we do see it building.
0: I mean, I think so.
1: Like watching a wave out there and you're a surfer and you think, oh, that's going to be a good one. When it comes on in, it's going to roll in and it's going to get big. That's kind of what we're watching.
0: I don't have an issue with Tennessee redistricting. That's what everyone's doing.
1: Georgia's getting in on it now. I don't know if you heard. Georgia's decided they need to look into this, too.
0: Yeah, it's going to be... It wouldn't be interesting if when this is all said and done, it actually helps Trump win the midterms. Like, we all assume at this point, most of the polling data suggests that the Republicans keep the Senate, they lose the House. How much do they lose the House by? A margin, a sliver, a fraction. But you never know.
1: Yeah, it could go either way.
0: And
1: you don't always believe all them polls.
0: And of course, you know, we're not, I mean, at least I'm not naive enough to think the high cost of gas isn't going to have some effect on November. That seems inevitable.
1: Well, what are they paying for gas over there in Beijing?
0: Probably a lot, but I don't.
1: They're starting to get low because, you know, they not get low like that in some kind of street people phrase where they get low. I don't know what you're supposed to do there. Is that a dance or something?
0: I think just.
1: Yeah, it was.
0: I think it's a Lil Jon song.
1: Sure. Okay, yeah. My kids tell me about stuff all the time. I don't really listen to them too much because it aggravates me. And I want to love them and tell them, sure, yeah, sounds great, but they always brought up that get low stuff.
0: Don't really strike me as the kind of music you'd want to listen to, Billy.
1: No, me either.
0: But white girls at a wedding, on the other hand, they love Skeet Skeet.
1: Huh?
0: They love.
1: Maybe that was it because Polyester came home from a wedding she had to go off to San Antonio or somewhere for. You know, they always want to have their wedding out of town.
0: Whenever,
1: that's an aggravation to all the people that don't want to have to drive. I don't want, you know, like going to people's weddings anyway, much less have to drive 3 hours or get a flight somewhere.
0: There's always this weird moment at every wedding that I've been to that involves white women where sometime around the second or third or maybe fourth daiquiri, they want to dance to really provocative music from about 15 years ago, all of a sudden, or 20 years ago, all of a sudden, it's been a couple hours of drinking. We've gone through the Neil Diamond and Earth, Wind, and Fire, and then suddenly it's time for Baby Got Back and Get Low.
1: Is that when they start twerking and stuff?
0: Right. All of a sudden, they want to put on Juvenile and back that. It's like right after right after Grandma leaves the room.
1: Show me what you're working with. Yeah. I know that guy because I know Juvenile.
0: Yeah.
1: I mean, I know, you know, from New Orleans days.
0: There should be a name for that part of the wedding, like white girl ratchet hour or something.
2: Yeah. It's, you know, it's coming.
0: Yeah. It's time, everybody. Oh, oop, there goes two and a half daiquiris, white girl ratchet hour.
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1: You've never been a football coach before, so you're not allowed to talk about this. 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

0: sometimes when we tell you objective facts about what's going on in Iran and Israel, people misinterpret that to mean we're either pro-Iranian or pro-Israel. And I just want to explain before we get into the nitty-gritty of this story, that's not the point I'm trying to make. While we explain this to you, all we're trying to do is explain what the objective truth is.
1: What are the objective facts about Israel, for example? Because people will argue about anything you say is a fact.
0: Okay, the New York Times published a column accusing Israel of training dogs to rape Palestinian prisoners, and then they had to issue a retraction admitting, quote, there's no evidence that Israeli leaders ordered rapes on prisoners with Palestinian...
1: And if somebody had the idea to do that, it still wouldn't work. You can't train a dog to rape a human. I'm sorry. That's just not going to happen.
0: Hump a leg? Have opposable thumbs. How would it hold my arms down? And
1: now, if humans were holding a human down or strapped them to a table or some kind of... bend them over something, you might be able to eventually encourage it, but they probably should have gone with ostriches.
0: Yeah, now, oddly enough, that's so what? Funny.
1: Ostriches?
0: Sure, ostriches rape. Everyone knows that.
1: Ostrich farmers say they struggle because the male ostrich is often more attracted to the humans than the female ostriches. So they might already have it in their mind that they want to get some.
0: All right, I hate to ask, but I've got to know, Mr. Kenneth, does the male ostrich have... the kind of anatomy or something like that?
1: I don't know, but it doesn't stop them.
0: Oh, God.
1: Maybe they're like dolphins and just want to get that bottlenose going.
0: Bro, that's a common problem. People who own those dolphin experience.
1: They've been in the water with them. Dolphins is just, like 200 pounds of solid muscle.
0: And apparently there are people that break into the dolphin, swim with the dolphin exhibits.
1: To see if it can do it.
0: Right. Yeah.
1: Dogs aren't raping people in... they're not going to.
0: Now, oddly enough, Mr. Kenneth, there's a ton of evidence around this new report about sexual barbarism, as they put it, committed by Hamas on October 7th. We kind of knew about that. Remember, there were like raver girls out in the desert when the Hamas paratroopers came in, and supposedly some of them got raped to death. And
1: that's what we heard.
0: There's photos of them with their clothes torn off and their legs.
1: But they might have done that to themselves. That's what the other side will say. But I'm sure they were just doing that for attention.
0: But there is no proof that dogs were raping.
1: Because it didn't happen. There can't be proof.
0: But who needs...
1: You could Photoshop or AI it and probably make it look like it happened, but it didn't.
0: Yeah, anyway, who needs editorial standards when you have liberal pipe dreams?
1: Ain't that the truth.
0: It makes you... it is very bizarre that the New York Times would even want to publish the article. How did they get this information? Well, they asked some activists associated with Hamas who told them about it with no evidence. They said, well, these are victims. The so-called victims are actually people that are from Hamas. They're using emotional blackmail to justify the war and fighting. And anyway, this isn't a pro-Israel, anti-Hamas, or Palestine, or Iran, or any. It's just objective facts here. That probably didn't happen.
1: Mm-mm.
0: But the New York Times, not the Huffington Post, not BuzzFeed, the New York Times published this article.
1: You know, remember earlier we were talking about that MK Ultra, and I said it sounded like a beer, but it ain't.
0: Sure.
1: It's a mind control experiment by the government. That kind of sounds like what the New York Times is. The New York Times is experimenting with mind control. Everybody that picks it up and reads it, they're trying to control what you think and what you believe, and they're doing pretty good job of it. I'm sure there's people out there that just eat that stuff up. They open that paper or look at it on the internet and they just lap it up. That's how all the other mainstream media seem to be doing the same thing. They're controlling what you think is the news by just sharing some stories, leaving some stories out, and then throwing a lot of that made up crap in there too.
0: Imagine how confusing this must be for young people right now who just see things.
1: They have nothing to compare it to.
0: Right.
1: Yeah.
0: Billy Ed, your kids are all grown up now.
1: Yeah, they are.
0: Do they have a healthy skepticism of the government and the media?
1: You damn straight they do. I'm a good father.
0: If you had to guess, over the course...
1: you made them think something. That's your choice as a father, I guess, to tell your kids what to think.
0: As much as we give Billy at a hard time, I actually bet that that's one thing he definitely got right with his kids.
1: You better believe it.
0: Knowing the kind of guy Billy Ed is. Billy Ed, what do you think you spent on your kids during their childhood?
1: I never even think about it. It just make me sad. Think about how much money you spend raising them youngins.
0: I've seen two reports about this recently. I saw one suggesting it costs $18,000 a year to have a kid. And I thought, I bet some years it does, but I would imagine every year it doesn't. But, of course, it depends when your kid grew up.
1: Right.
0: Today there's a report saying raising a kid in America now costs $300,000 on average for the course of the entire 18 years.
1: Is that right? $300,000.
0: It says.
1: Could you also look at it this way? Your parents spent money, however much it was. I'm sure it was more than they wanted to spend.
0: Sure.
1: Raising you. So you just pass that along. Family to family to family. You
0: know, like pay it forward at the Starbucks drive-thru?
1: It's exactly the same.
0: It's exactly the same thing.
1: Yes.
0: The new study also points out how, not surprisingly, Hawaii is the most expensive state to raise a kid. The cheapest, Mississippi.
1: How about that?
0: Yeah, across the country, daycare continues to be the biggest expense for families.
1: Well, probably because they don't buy them shoes, you know. Mississippi, you just run around barefoot all the time, right?
0: I mean, that's sort of the...
1: That's what they want you to think.
0: That's what they want you to think. Hawaii ranked as the most expensive...
1: It was a joke.
0: We get that. I get that it was a joke. And they didn't really cancel the international flights at Trump Airport.
1: I heard they did.
0: They're xenophobic against the planes over there. All right, here's another one. The CIA says Iran can go 4 more months before experiencing economic hardship. Then it will join OnlyFans.
1: Yay! Yeah. So you're going to have to lift them hijabs, huh?
0: See, that was a joke.
1: Oh, it was?
0: Hijabs gone wild?
1: Yeah, let's get that.
0: Halal gone wild.
1: Well, you want a war, you'll get one. You start that up.
0: I'm not racist, but I don't want to look at erotic Muslim porn. That seems a little...
1: Now, do you think now people awake enough and we've been on long enough that we could come back here and give you one of them Florida man stories? It's just an exciting time to be out, not in Florida.
0: Billy, I wanted to do it sooner. We keep getting distracted. I want to go to Florida coming up.
1: I guess I'm to blame for that. Well, kind of, yeah.
0: I mean, it's not like it's your fault. It's just when we look at you, you're so ugh. And then it's like ugh. And then your face, ugh. And then the sound of your voice.
1: You guys are it's just so sweet.
0: Yeah. Anyway, yeah, it is your fault, I guess.
1: Thank you.
2: Stick it up your ass.
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0: country.
1: Is this a song about Hillary?
2: Huh? What?
1: Never mind. According to a new report, Gen Z avoids using capital letters because capital letters are too intense for them.
2: Oh, yeah. It's just very hurtful. It's like when your test comes back, the teacher graded it and marked it up in a red pen. Remember they had that whole problem. We're not going to use red anymore. It's too upsetting to the children.
1: Isn't that something? No red, no capital letters. So just a recap here. Your granddad fought in D-Day. Your grandkids can't even write D-Day.
2: No. And if you wrote it wrong and somebody corrected it with red ink, well, you'd just have to go to therapy.
1: Wow. Everything's just so stupid all the time.
2: It is.
1: And there's one place where it's extra stupid. Watch
2: out. Yeah, it is.
3: Here comes the Florida man.
2: Well, that's a good long build-up, ain't it? Florida Man, brought to you this morning by Get a Tea. GetTheTea.com is the website. You get your cleansing teas. You get all your supplements. Natural, not prescription style. Yeah. I love them.
1: Love them, love them, love them.
2: Promo code
1: WJ.
2: Yeah, that's going to save you some more money.
1: Yeah, why would you want to pay full price, what with the war and everything?
2: That's right.
1: All natural, healthy supplements.
2: It's just a conflict. It's not a war.
1: Oh, sorry.
2: Yeah.
1: Well, I was talking about the gerrymander thing.
2: Oh, that war. Yeah.
1: Anyway.
2: You probably heard the old saying, play stupid games, win stupid prizes. Let's take a look at the Florida woman's prize today. The woman who created TikTok videos urging MAGA supporters of Trump to be shot on sight is facing some consequences now. Lady's name is Desiree Sagari. She's old enough to know better. She's 41 years old from Sarasota, Florida. She's been found guilty of interstate communication of a threat to injure after posting multiple videos. This particular one was disturbing. They used it in the trial, I guess. She put a target on everyone who wants to make America great again.
1: Oh, it sounds familiar.
2: You're a MAGA supporter. You wear a MAGA hat or whatever you do. Now, she was looking at a possible 5 years behind bars for posting these videos. She has been sentenced to 14 months federal prison, which is probably 14 months longer than she thought she would get. She stated in her video, people like that respond to fear and terror and aggression, not logic or empathy. It doesn't work on them. Fear works. So we all get our guns out and we use our Second Amendment right and our common sense. And at this point, they're just begging for us to rise up and revolt. You see somebody in a MAGA hat? She made a finger gun, which is terrifying. And she went, pew, pew,
1: pew, pew.
2: That's
1: pew.
2: What we do. That's the way. It's the only way. She pew, pew, and made her gun marks several times. Yeah, put them back in their basements. Make them scared to come out and be racist and homophobe and just awful pieces of crap. She didn't say it like that. Yeah, we need to be walking the streets, pew, pew, whenever we see MAGA. She says, effing kill them.
1: I cannot for the life of me understand why liberal activists want to have a civil war with the average right winger.
2: That don't make no sense at all. Unless, of course, we don't see it coming. Now, the fact that they're putting the warnings out all over wherever, TikTok, I guess, what does she think? Nobody in MAGA country will look at TikTok? Of course we do.
1: Most of my friends not only own multiple guns, they have guns in their home as a decoration.
2: That's right.
1: What do you think's going to happen? I'm not saying I want a civil war, but what do you think's going to happen? By the way, I've noticed there's a lot of different photos of this woman online. Her mugshot is not flattering.
2: No.
1: But look at this photo, Billy.
2: That's the same girl?
1: I guess so,
2: Are you sure?
1: Yeah, well, makeup and filters.
2: I don't know, because she doesn't look like that. Look at this one.
1: I saw that.
2: That's not even close to that.
1: I mean, it kind of is. This just looks like a better version of that. If you look at her, if you look at her personal Instagram account, yeah, I think it's her.
2: Filters are just a very powerful tool, aren't they? Amazing.
1: Look at
2: how
1: this,
2: they can trick you.
1: Look at this photo, then look at the mugshot. That's the same person.
2: That's sad.
1: I know.
2: Yeah. No wonder you guys are always getting screwed over on these dates.
1: Well, it's a common thing that happens, catfishing.
2: When you see a girl on the internets and you're dating a thing, and what do you get, online dating, and then you go and meet her, and she looks like that.
1: Yeah, I don't do it anymore. But yeah, it did happen to me a handful of times. You meet the person, and you're like, are you her sister or something? Mm-hmm. Where is she back in the bath? Is she about to pop out? Where's the girl from the photo?
0: Where's the pretty girl?
1: Yeah, you don't. One of these things is not like the other.
2: Yep. But
1: that's the problem with AI and filters. You also wonder, too, it's not a big deal to me because, you know, I look at this planet like a rental car, you know, I'm not going to be here for a long time.
0: Not going to have it that long.
1: What do I care? But you always wonder, what's the carbon footprint of some of these AI-generated photos that women and men are using on social media?
0: Oh, yeah. Men do it, too.
1: I mean, you're using so much energy. The AI processing power that it took to create that photo to make you look hot.
0: That's supposed to be bad for the planet and climate and all that. Yeah, of course, they don't care anymore about climate change. Remember, they're climate change leaders have stopped shouting about climate change, so they've moved on.
1: Well, speaking of violence, political violence against the right, I think the liberal media is trying to get Spencer Pratt killed.
0: I don't doubt it, because it looks like he has an actual pretty good chance of winning. Republicans seem to be, I don't know if they'll win or not, but they seem to be holding their own in races for L.A. mayor and governor.
1: They say it's all about momentum. That the while Spencer Pratt's currently in second place, if you look on a graph at where he's at in terms of polling data, it's spiking. And Karen's coming down hard. Mm-hmm. Karen's really going down hard on the the Los Angeles mayoral race. But anyway, yesterday there were a lot of reports about how Spencer Pratt isn't living in a trailer. He's staying in a hotel. That's what a lot of these stories said. And I think it's kind of one of those lies being told with little grains of truth. Yes, he has a trailer. Mm-hmm. Yes, he's staying in a hotel. The media's trying to make it sound like, do you get why they're saying this? That
2: they're trying to make it act like he's a prop. He's using a trailer as a prop for sympathy.
1: He has a trailer where he's got some of his stuff. And at the moment, he happens to be in a hotel. They don't explain, well, why is he in a trailer or a hotel? Because his house burned down.
0: Yeah, they don't. That's inconsequential to the news, we want you to think.
1: And anyway, they're making it sound now liberals, people on the left who like Karen Bass say, oh, look, Spencer Pratt, he's a grifter, reality TV star scumbag. No, his house really did burn down. He's really mad about it. He really does have all of his possessions in a trailer. And yeah, maybe last night he stayed in a hotel. Why does that make him unqualified to be mayor?
2: Is he a married fella?
1: Yeah, Heidi Montag.
2: Well,
1: the girl
2: trust me, I don't know her, but I know women. And she didn't want to stay in that trailer all the time. She might not ever go to the trailer. Maybe she's staying in the hotel because they got hot showers and they'll bring food right up to your door.
1: Sure.
2: And maybe he goes to the trailer to, you know, because that's his property. I'm assuming the trailer's on his property where his house used to be.
1: I'm guessing
2: where
1: I'd
2: have parked it.
1: Yeah,
2: that's what I would have done.
1: Assuming, yeah.
2: But keeping an eye on the place.
1: Okay, but then
0: what if he abandons his home? What if he doesn't have a trailer on his home and he's just moved out? The city of Los Angeles might just claim, well, you've abandoned your property. We'll take it over. And by the way, I don't know if you saw the story about China. It's been said that Chinese are buying up all of the burned down houses and the land.
1: Yeah, well, and not surprisingly, and Oprah. But let's back up for just a minute to how this news story started.
0: I thought Oprah was just buying up in Hawaii.
1: Oh, I'm sure it's more than that. But but real quick, though, why is it so important for the liberal media to tell the angry progressive leftist activists of L.A. where Spencer Pratt is going to be tonight?
0: That's a good point.
1: Why does that matter? Why do you need to know where he's going to be laying down, vulnerable, with his eyes closed for an 8 hour? Do you know what I mean? It's like, pew, pew.
2: Right. Uh-huh. Yeah, that's what we're looking at.
1: Like, who cares where he slept last night? That couldn't possibly be the most important thing about the mayor. I think you're trying to get the guy killed. And if you're trying to get the guy killed, what does that say about the left versus right and their romanticizing of violence?
0: It says China is taking over Los Angeles. Karen Bass is allowing it to happen. Chinese buyers are using secretive New Zealand shell companies, pay cash in 71% of the transactions that have taken place. California is the number one destination for them. Democrats are letting China buy out state housing.
1: Yesterday, I looked at a report detailing
0: how,
1: what was it, 45 million acres? Foreigners have 45 million acres of farmland in America, and the group of people that own the most foreign-owned farmland in America is owned by China.
2: That sounds about right. So do you trust Trump and Xi over there being buddies, or are they acting like friends to each other's face, but they also know I'm still trying to conquer you at the same time?
1: I get the impression Trump was really hoping China would help with clearing out the Strait of Hormuz, and it sounds like China's willing to do it. They're even willing to buy oil from us instead of Iran. But the caveat is they want us to stop having our vague bromance, our mistress-type relationship, our secret love affair with Taiwan.
4: Yeah, well, maybe Trump will tell them, we keep going what we're doing with Taiwan, and we'll let you have some of that oil.
1: Can't you understand? They need that oil. Taiwan is our side piece. Wait, I thought Ukraine was our side piece. No, Israel, Ukraine, Taiwan is our side piece, side piece, side piece.
2: By the way, speaking of Ukraine, I just noticed that Russia bombarded Ukraine again yesterday in the middle of the day, last night, overnight. How many innocent civilians would you say Russia's killing in Ukraine? Because they like to point that out when we might kill some innocent civilians in Iran. Well, America's—they're awful. They're killing women and children with their explosions and stuff. Don't you know Russia's doing way more of that in Ukraine? But that's not news, is it?
1: Oh no. Well, it's only news if it benefits a certain group of people.
2: That's what I'm saying.
1: And I noticed it's not us.
2: No.
1: Anyway, breakfast time.
4: Yeah, let's eat.
5: I am told this is a garbage disposal. I've never seen a garbage disposal.
6: 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It's a wand massager. It says so right on the box.
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16: A better life with Dr. Sanjay Gupta. The risk of stroke goes up for all of us as we age, but for women, the risk really amplifies after menopause. In fact, 1 in 5 women in the United States between the ages of 55 and 75 will have a stroke. But according to a new study carried out by researchers in California, adhering to the Mediterranean diet can significantly lower that risk. One expert said, "We continue to see study after study showing that a predominantly plant-based diet improves all sorts of different outcomes. Now, with this diet in particular, you've seen it lower the risk of certain types of cancer, diabetes, depression, dementia, even gum disease. Now, as a reminder, the Mediterranean diet prioritizes eating vegetables, fruits, beans, olive oil, nuts and fish, and limiting meat and dairy. I'm Dr. Sanjay Gupta, helping you live a better life.
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1: I don't need to hear anything from anybody. 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Just play the game one way. You hit a ball in the gap, run. Boom, coming in hot.
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0: I didn't know the TV was still making noise.
1: And the microphones are on, too.
0: That's fine.
1: Wow. What's going on over there?
0: I didn't know we had a soundbite for the Red Bull truck story.
2: Red Bull truck?
0: Yeah, a Florida woman.
1: Oh, boy. Florida again?
0: Nicole Schuler is in custody after allegedly stealing a Red Bull truck and taking officers on a multi-county chase.
1: Ooh. Police officers, I'm assuming.
0: Yeah, right. Here are the
1: Red Bull officers. I don't think they have a military or a police force.
0: But that'd be cool if they did.
2: It would, wouldn't it?
0: You know why? Because they'd have wings.
1: They would. Yeah, Red Bull gives you wings.
0: Anyway, here's the police helicopter giving a description of her and seemingly taking a shot at her footwear just as officers arrest her. Really? Have a listen.
3: All right, pulling into a gas station at Sutton Road in Galloway. All right, this one's got a female, blue shorts and gray top. Brown hair and a ponytail, going in the store, probably wearing Crocs.
4: I've got her in cuffs.
1: Probably wearing Crocs?
0: I read about this on social media earlier. I didn't know there was a funny soundbite of the copter cop. What do you call it? Is a cop, copter cop, copter?
1: A helicopter cop?
0: There should be a word for that kind of pushes them together.
1: A copter cop.
0: Smashes them up. It's a mashup. Anyway. 866-I-LOVE-WJ. I wouldn't recommend calling it, but you can if you want.
1: Oh, yeah. People do. And you could leave us a message at 855-I-LOVE-WJ. Or you could just go with the tried and true email at waltonjohnson.com. A lot of emails coming in about a lot of stuff. Every little thing we've talked about. Did you know it's time for Jeep Weekend? According to Rudy here, Jeep Weekend starts tomorrow. Well, what's the over and under on arrests this year?
0: For those of you not from Southeast Texas, I know a lot of our listeners probably realize what that is at this point, but there's a place not far from Galveston called Crystal Beach where they do something called Go Topless Jeep Weekend. It's always in the later part of the spring, just as it's getting hot. And it's not all white trash. There's other kinds of trash, black trash, brown trash, but it's a lot of trash out there, and it's a lot of lower back tattoos and stab wounds. And
2: for some reason, rubber duckies.
0: Yeah.
2: Yeah. Jeep.
1: Yeah, don't even try to figure that out.
0: It's a wild crowd. I got nothing against Jeep culture, but historically, the kind of people that go to this thing seem to get arrested a lot.
1: They really do.
0: A lot of drinking, a lot of fights.
1: I wonder if it has anything to do with the alcohol. There's something new to think about, huh?
0: Let me ask you guys a question. If somebody is on a lot of psychotropic drugs or hormone therapy, in the same way that we make the elderly take a test each year to prove they can still drive competently, should we require the people on emotionally altering drugs to take a test that proves they understand reality enough to vote responsibly?
2: That'd be, I think we'll test everybody for that.
0: Chilling new interrogation video shows the moment a trans killer calmly confessed to executing her parents, his parents, and
1: her or his
0: shims, them's. It's
2: one
0: a guy.
2: Of them. It's one of them.
0: It's a trans woman, Billy.
2: It's a dude.
0: What does that mean?
2: Trans means not a woman.
0: Thank you. Blaming it on Shim's mom trying to thwart her gender transition surgery. So this person is saying, I committed a murder because mom was trying to come in between me and my hormone drugs and my addictomy, or in this case, remove addictomy.
2: How old is this person?
0: Mia Bailey, probably not.
1: Probably it was Mike before.
0: Probably not his birth name, right? Is now 30, has copped to slaughtering them's parents, Gail and Joseph Bailey.
2: And this was recently? Like, this was an adult. Why were the parents trying to tell them, I see if the kid's 8, 9 years old, you're going to interfere with that.
0: Right.
2: But that's a grown-ass man saying he won't be a woman. Why do parents feel like they got to, you know, like, you could try to talk them out of it, but why you want to physically force them not to?
0: Okay, here would be my guess. This person is currently 30, and the crime happened in 2024, so them was a 28-year-old.
2: That's still grown. That ain't 12.
0: I would agree with you, but based on the age and the nature of how they describe the relationship, I'm guessing that Mia Bailey, them, was still probably living with mom and dad.
2: Yeah, there was some mental irregularities going on there, and mom and dad probably had to take care of him, through a lot of that crap. And when it got to this point, they're like, no, you're not really mentally prepared to make those kind of decisions.
0: So I go back to my original question for you. When someone's on a bunch of hormones, when they're on a bunch of Zoloft, when they're on a bunch of pain pills,
2: the drugs.
0: At some point, if we agree that people can commit crimes because they were on crack, if we agree that the very elderly need to be tested.

0: illegal. There's no way that works in any court of law anywhere. It's like, well, I had to punch this guy in the face. He was looking at me weird. It's like, all right. Now, yeah. In some cases, self-defense, I understand they're going to try to make that argument right now in Tennessee. Clarksville.
1: That's a messed up place, ain't it?
0: It's going to get...
1: Things are getting wild and woolly in Tennessee.
0: Tennessee is about to become the right-wing version of Minnesota. Do you know what I mean?
1: Yeah, I do.
0: It's going to be a real touchy place this year.
2: But at least this dude that's pretending to be a woman gets sentenced to a lady prison, right?
0: Well, it happened in Utah. I don't know if Utah is one of the states. I'd have to look it up. I know Jersey, Oregon, Washington. It's a little confusing because it says here Mia Bailey's from Washington, and then you read it, it's Washington, Utah.
1: Oh.
0: It's like, I don't know if Utah. Utah is surprisingly more liberal than you'd think, considering a bunch of Mormons.
1: Mm-hmm.
0: And they don't. The other thing I've learned about Utah I always thought was weird is they'll shame you if you drink alcohol, but they're all on prescription drugs.
3: Yeah, maybe they just don't want to get involved in a lot of this. Yeah. Maybe they're just trying to stay out of it.
0: I don't know.
4: Yeah, go to church. Find Jesus. Like, I mean, why is everybody so horny here?
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15: For years, scientists have been studying the association between depression and dementia. As you might expect, the relationship is complicated. But there's this new study out of the UK which found it's not just broad strokes. There are six symptoms of depression that are especially correlated with dementia risk years later. Number one, losing confidence in yourself. Two, not being able to face up to your problems. Three, not feeling warmth or affection from other people. Four, feeling nervous and anxious all the time. Five, not being satisfied with the way tasks are carried out. And finally, six, difficulty concentrating. What we could be seeing here is the impact of people becoming less social, or that certain changes in the brain lead to both depression and dementia. But dementia takes longer to manifest. If you notice these symptoms, talk to your doctor about it. I'm Dr. Sanjay Gupta, helping you live a better life.

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0: J.D. Vance did not go to China. He stayed home in D.C. He said it felt like being in Home Alone.
1: That was a joke, right?
0: No, that really happened.
1: Oh, yeah.
0: I know it's hard to tell. Here, I'll play the soundbite for you.
2: You know, the president just landed in China a few hours ago. You may know that because of Secret Service protocols that I don't travel outside of the country with the President of the United States.
1: Mm-hmm.
2: So on days today, I sometimes feel like Macaulay Culkin in Home Alone. I walk into the White House and it's very quiet and no one's there. And it takes me a second to realize exactly what's going on. But we've got a very big announcement today.
1: That's cute.
0: I thought it was funny, too. Mm-hmm. And you remember, Trump was in Home Alone.
1: Yeah. Two.
0: Same thing, yeah. I mean, it's not, but it is.
3: Y'all checking out them futures? I don't know what they're saying, if it's about what they're saying in China or something going on with the Iran situation and all. But the Dow futures is up like 400 points an hour before the trading open.
0: And, you know, I think it's probably the obvious here. Wall Street likes certainty. It likes something you could depend on, and Trump being in China right now having a relatively friendly meeting has probably sparked that.
1: They're both saying good things about possibly having China and America work together to end this Iranian conflict.
0: Yeah, so that's
1: they
0: good.
1: Seem to want the same things, right? To open up the strait, no nukes, and let's get on with business.
0: And then the news about China wanting to buy American oil probably
1: that probably helped too.
0: Seems like it's obviously good for our energy industry.
3: Now, the reason that China is really sweet on Taiwan and don't want America having anything to do with Taiwan, they want to keep it to themselves, is because Taiwan is really big in manufacturing them microchips.
0: Yeah,
3: microchips, oil, AI, all that kind of stuff. That's what's moving markets, baby.
0: And they just had NVIDIA up on the screen a second ago. I didn't catch what it said there, but yeah, it looks like it's up today.
3: Micron doing chips too. You know, they got that whole big thing going on out there in Idaho or Iowa or one of them Iowas. Micron stock has gone in like 6 months, quadrupled. It's up like 800%. The chip making is a handy business to get into.
0: Yeah.
3: I think we should have started that.
0: Yeah, I wish we'd invented...
4: I know. Why didn't we get into microchip building?
0: Yeah, why didn't we invent
4: We know
0: AI.
4: Other people that do, but we didn't think about it in time.
3: In the meantime, I do have a sparkling sports report to share with you. All of your baseball teams had a victory yesterday.
0: Oh, victories.
3: Who do you love? Who's your favorite today?
0: Well, whichever team's winning, that's who I like. Which team do you guys like?
3: Well, I'm not saying they're winning a lot. I'm just saying. Yeah.
0: I'm a Braves guy. I've always been a Braves guy. Everybody knows I love the Atlanta Braves. For as long as I could remember them having a good 2026 season, I've been a fan.
1: That's right. For the minute they became a winning team.
0: Yeah. And this sports report is proudly brought to you by...
3: That'd be my pillow.
1: Love My Pillow. That's a good company.
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3: The Astros won, Rangers won, and the Braves won again. Last night. Now, the Astros stopped a four-game skid with that big victory. I hope they can hold on to that for a while. But sadly, I hate to report, but I have noticed a lot of people are selling their Astros tickets. You get any of them emails or Facebook posts and stuff? I got Astro tickets for sale, front row, Crawford box, less than I paid for them.
0: People don't want to watch them lose.
3: They don't want to go if they're going to lose again.
0: I want to go to the Rangers game the night when they're supposed to do Pride Night.
1: Oh, yeah, because they're not doing it again, right?
0: That's right.
1: I see what you did there.
0: Seeing it.
3: NCAA football, college football schedule is out. Now, usually what will happen, a lot of the big, powerful teams will get the first week as like a gimme game. All right. Now, like Bama got East Carolina. All right. Texas Longhorns taking on Texas State. Week one, Oregon got Boise State.
4: I'd like to go to that game. I like that blue field.
3: Well, they're playing in Oregon, so they ain't going to be on a blue field. Indiana, last year's number one. North Texas, Oklahoma, and UTEP. but not LSU.
0: Mm.
3: LSU gets Clemson on day one. Now, Clemson ain't the powerhouse they was a few years ago.
0: But they could be again.
3: But they could be again.
0: Yeah.
3: And we don't know what LSU going to bring. We got a brand new coach. And we got some new recruits coming in. How do you do that? And so they got no idea who going to be good, who going to be bad.
0: I can't imagine Lane Kiffin will disappoint and upset everyone.
4: Well, of course not.
0: Well, how could that, after all the great stuff that just happened at the team he left, guaranteed to do great at the LSU, on the LSU roster.
3: Well, CBS Sports has a team of professionals. These are experts who got together, and they said, here's the rankings before the season even starts.
0: Mm.
3: Ohio State, number one.
0: Okay.
3: Texas, number two. Then you got Oregon, Notre Dame, and Georgia. Indiana, who was last year the champion, they're down at 6, Miami, 7. And then you got the Aggies and Texas Tech, 8 and 9. Oklahoma come in at 10. Alabama, 11.
0: Wow. Then
3: Ole Miss, LSU, that's LSU at 13th. USC, Michigan is in there, top 25. Tennessee, I see some Missouri and Florida. So Clemson is 26. They just missed the top 25 on these experts' rules right here.
0: And who were the best two teams last year, Indiana and Miami? Where are they on the list again?
3: Mm-hmm. Miami was number two. They seventh.
0: Okay.
3: And Indiana just ahead of them at 6. Livy Dunn. This is sports, by the way.
0: Of course it is.
3: Olivia Dunn is back on the Sports Illustrated issue again this year. That's her fourth time she get on the Sports Illustrated because it's all about sports and everything.
0: And she's going to be the star of Baywatch coming up.
3: Is that right?
0: Well, she's on it. I don't know.
3: That's not sports, is it? That's Hollywood.
0: Well, it's sports adjacent.
3: Being in the swimsuit edition of Sports Illustrated, that's sports. And it was funny. They said she came on and talked about the fact that she's very excited to appear in Sports Illustrated. And then she went on to say, I'm also very excited that my boyfriend just struck out 10 in his game Tuesday night, because she said all this Wednesday. And sure enough, the machine, they're starting to call Paul Skeens now up in Pittsburgh. He's just striking them out left and right.
0: Paul Skeens is a fun guy to cheer for, and you get the impression he's been giving Livy Dunn those crazy wild mustache rides.
4: He still got the mustache, I'm sure. Yeah.
0: Hey, a little bit more football news, if you don't mind if I squeeze it in real quick. The Patriots were very excited about one of their draft picks, Quantavius Hutchins.
3: Oh, hell yeah.
0: This guy is fast. He is quick. This guy is good. He's exciting. And he's been arrested for assault.
4: How'd that happen?
0: Okay, so he was charged with misdemeanor assault and battery on a family or household member for an alleged incident on Tuesday on Commonwealth Avenue in Chestnut Hill. Hutchins entered a plea of not guilty at his arraignment. He's not currently in custody due to his promise to return for the court date. I'd imagine he probably will. Hutchins, an Alabama native, was in the top 250 people drafted. So, anyway.
4: Okay.
0: So, it's something, you know.
4: Sure.
0: Anyway, let's see. This was interesting. Mets announcer Gary Cohen has seen enough. Too many players are misusing their ABS challenges. On Tuesday night, the Mets notched a 10-2 win over the Tigers. But despite the overall positive evening, Cohen took issue with how players were using their challenges. In the second inning, Mets designated hitter MJ Melendez challenged a 1-1 pitch from the Tigers pitcher Jack Flaherty.
4: That's when they go back and review it and see if it made it inside the little box that they draw. The umpire don't see the little box, as far as I know, but they'll go back and replay, and if it's in the box or a part of it's in the box, then they change the call if it was, you know, not called right.
0: I got it on the screen if you guys want to watch, but it's really what the announcer's saying. Listen to what he says here. And the pitch.
5: It's outside. Fastball on the outside edge for a strike, and it's 1-2.
0: This is a longer clip than I thought it was when I played it.
5: That call.
4: Hmm.
5: Tigers have already lost a challenge, and now the Mets lose one. The
6: pitch is a strike.
5: I'm telling you,
4: was in the box.
5: The managers are going to have to get a hold of this, because these hitters are challenging calls and losing challenges for their team early in games in non-leveraged situations, and it's just bad for your club.
3: They want you to wait until it's like a serious situation, like maybe a run was dependent on that call or something, but it wasn't. It was just one-on-one call.
0: Hmm.
4: I thought
1: if the batter ever questioned the umpire's call on balls and strikes, that the umpire would then hold it against the rest of the team, and they would be, you know, like, take it out on them because they didn't want to be challenged, which is wrong, but it's human nature.
0: Yeah, on an unrelated note, Billy, don't you love batter? Like when Brett...
4: batter and fried, yeah, buddy.
0: Man, that's what I'm talking about.
6: Also, I will do it.
3: You were talking sports, and you mentioned the softball playoffs start tomorrow.
0: Playoffs?
3: Aggies in the playoffs, Longhorns, Arkansas, Tennessee, Alabama, everybody in the... A Walton Johnson listening area got a team to pull for. Mine's Oklahoma Sooners. I'm familiar with them. I've been watching them for years.
0: You like the Oklahoma Sooners? I never knew that about you.
4: That's just news to me.
0: The women's softball?
3: Y'all going to have to bite me.
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13: The risk of stroke goes up for all of us as we age. But for women, the risk really amplifies after menopause. In fact, 1 in 5 women in the United States between the ages of 55 and 75 will have a stroke. But according to a new study carried out by researchers in California, adhering to the Mediterranean diet can significantly lower that risk. One expert said, "We continue to see study after study showing that a predominantly plant-based diet improves all sorts of different outcomes. Now, with this diet in particular, you've seen it lower the risk of certain types of cancer, diabetes, depression, dementia, even gum disease. Now, as a reminder, the Mediterranean diet prioritizes eating vegetables, fruits, beans, olive oil, nuts and fish, and limiting meat and dairy." I'm Dr. Sanjay Gupta, helping you live a better life.
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0: listening to longer cuts of the re-intro music than usual this week. Is it because you're interested in the songs themselves, and or are you just being kind of lazy this week?
1: When we were coming back from break, I was just doing some research on how many cases of attempted murder are acquitted in Tennessee. But of course, I'm one of five people here. Anyone else is allowed to talk when we're, you know.
0: Well, you listen to that music for a minute there. Plus, we're, you know, coughing, sneezing, blowing our nose and doing whatever else trying to get ready to talk. Because it's allergy season.
1: It really is.
0: Oh, that pollen is flying around, and it's a different kind this week than it was last month. And there'll be some new ones busting out next month, I'm sure.
1: Here's another story we hadn't talked about in a while. Do y'all remember E. Jean Carroll?
0: Yeah, kind of. Refresh our memory.
1: She accused Trump of raping her, sexually assaulting her back in the 80s.
0: All you had to do was look at her and go, no. Mm-mm.
1: Do you remember her? She said she thought rape was sexy. And
0: Now,
1: her cat was named Vagina or something like that.
0: She had a cat named Vagina.
1: Anyway, E. Jean Carroll, an appeals court has paused Trump's payments to her. He was supposed to give her $80 million for defamation or something like that. This Supreme Court's going to review the case now.
0: Good.
1: And
0: like you said, it's hard to believe anything she says. Remember, she's psycho.
1: You remember right after she won the case, well, seemingly won the case, it turns out she may not have won the case, she went on Rachel Maddow and started talking to Rachel Maddow about how she was going to spend all that money with her two lawyers. And her lawyers and Rachel almost looked nervous as she was talking.
2: Oh, what that might be, what that might look like.
3: Yes, Rachel. Yes.
2: Tell me.
3: I had such great ideas for all the good I'm going to do with this money. First thing, Rachel, you and I are going to go shopping. We're going to get completely new wardrobes, new shoes, motorcycle for Crowley, new fishing rod for Robbie. Rachel, what do you want? Penthouse? It's yours,
2: nothing.
3: Rachel. Penthouse and France? You want France? You want to go fishing in France? No?
0: Oh.
3: All right.
0: Up.
3: All right. Okay. That's.
1: Wouldn't it be weird?
0: That's a psycho right there.
1: MSNBC, wouldn't you think? It's, of course, it's a bunch of white ladies, white liberal women. Affluent,
0: well, what about
1: white,
0: that fellow
1: female,
0: on the left?
1: Urban liberals.
0: Who's that fellow on the left there?
1: That is, that's actually.
0: You know who that is.
1: That's Rachel Maddow. I get it. No, he's a butch looking chick there. I believe that the term in their community, Mr. Kenneth, is stud. She's a stud.
0: Oh, is that right?
1: Isn't that
0: you,
1: when it,
0: you spend a lot of time with them, do you?
1: It's one of the things I've learned about from doing stand-up comedy. There's a lot of lesbian comics who are dressed like dudes, and they're all referred to as studs, especially in the black community.
0: Oh, now you into the black lesbian community. Kenny is wild on that.
1: Two things that have introduced me to cultures I never thought I'd be a part of. The stand-up comedy world has introduced me to the social circle of prominent local black lesbians. And then from doing yoga, I now know a lot of obese black women. A lot of them.
0: Oh, so proud.
1: I'm over here trying to do Shavasana, but Shaniqua and them won't stop talking.
0: Spreading your wings. That's what we love about it. We're watching you learn and grow right before our eyes.
1: That's what. Well, you could come learn and grow with us.
0: No,
1: tonight.
0: I don't want to. I don't want to learn. I don't want to grow.
1: Well, Mr. Kenneth,
0: none of that.
1: Tonight at the Houston Improv, we'll be doing stand-up comedy. Me, Dustin Sims is in town from Alabama. Seriously, Melissa, a very funny comic. And my good friend Jesse Payton, of course, will be there as well.
0: Is the lady girl there, is she a stud?
1: Nah.
0: Oh.
1: No, she's actually
0: it would have been a great way to promote it if it had fit into the conversation, but no.
1: She's probably the only comic on the bill who's not a vile, filthy pervert. She kind of does clean Christian comedy.
0: Oh, and that. That is opposed to everything else you'll hear tonight.
1: We like to give you a variety, you know, as a little parsley on the plate, a piece of steak, maybe some broccoli, some fish. You know, it's
0: oh
1: not.
0: Boy.
1: You get a lot.
0: That's not on the menu at the Improv, though.
1: No, at the Improv, no. It's mostly nachos and fried chicken and that sort of thing.
0: Yeah. I like the nuggets.
1: Yeah.
0: I got that dipping sauce. You like that honey mustard? I like a honey mustard pretty good.
1: They got the buffalo. The honey mustard.
0: You can mix those if you want to.
1: They got a ranch. Ranch is pretty good.
0: Yeah, ranch would go with everything.
1: Yeah, it's chicken tendies, technically. They're not nuggets.
0: You should let them know if they didn't know already. It's today, you know, that's always something. It's National Buttermilk Biscuit Day. You think they can whoop up some buttermilk biscuits?
1: You know what? I bet they probably could, you know, if you paid them a little extra, maybe. I don't know.
0: It's also, if you want to get into that, It's also Online Romance Day.
1: Isn't
0: we recommend you don't. And it is National Dance Like a Chicken Day. Does that mean that you have to play the chicken dance song?
1: No, but you did leave out my favorite one. It's also Bond with Your Dog Day. Happy Bond with Your Dog Day. If you just got a puppy or rescued a dog from the shelter, this is for you.
4: May 14th is Bond with Your Dog Day. Looking for a quick way to bond with yours? You can't go wrong with any of these simple but effective dog conversation starters.
5: Who's a good boy? Sit. Stop humping the sofa. Who wants a treat? Squirrel. What did you just eat?
4: And of course, National Bond with Your Dog Day. From the same people who brought you Leave Your Cat the Alone Day.
6: 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Good dog.
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0: 1047 The Bear.
1: Hey, Big Ben, come on. Yeah, 10-4, Big Ben, for sure, for sure. By golly, it's clean clear to Flagtown, come on. Yeah, it's a Big 10-4 there, Big Ben. Yeah, we definitely got the front door, good buddy. Mercy sakes alive, looks like we got us a convoy.
2: There's a news story today about women trying to stop men from wearing flip-flops. This woman is begging men to stop doing it. This has had 30 million views, Mr. Kenneth.
3: Can men please stop wearing flip-flops? It's really gross.
4: Yeah, I don't blame her. I'm with you on that, hon. I don't want to see your feet.
2: And I don't have a lot of thoughts about it, but it reminded me of this. Yesterday, we got a photo of Marco Rubio wearing Maduro's tracksuit, or the same type of tracksuit. I'm sure it's not Maduro's tracksuit. On their way to China. And obviously, this seemed like nothing at the time. It was just a funny thing that Rubio did.
5: You got to admit, that's a sharp-looking outfit, though.
2: Some of the reactions, it is a nice-looking tracksuit. Some of the reactions to this surprised me. I'll tell you two real quick, and you can tell me what your thoughts are on this. One group of people were mad about this because Transportation Secretary Sean Duffy had recently said, you shouldn't wear your pajamas to the airport. And they're like, I thought they told us not to wear sweatpants to the airport. Now Rubio's doing it. I got to think
4: that. When he said pajamas, he actually meant literally pajamas. And a lot of young girls apparently are, I've seen it, you know, they're wearing real PJs to the airport.
2: But even still, it's just a thing to get mad about. Here's something I don't expect anyone in the room to know about, including maybe Mr. Kenneth, but probably not anybody else. Are you guys aware of the cultural phenomenon going on right now with women and their desire, infatuation, obsession over men wearing white sweatpants? This is a thing that's...
5: Well, I'm glad I ain't keeping up with the stuff you're keeping up with.
2: Billy,
5: my whole day would be bogged down when I read that.
2: Well, I talk to women. Billy, do you know how you feel when you see a woman in yoga pants?
5: Yeah, I know how I feel.
2: That's how women feel when they see a man in gray sweatpants. And the reason why is because, unlike your jeans or pants that sort of pleated pant or whatever, they get a general idea of what's going on anatomically with you.
4: If they cinch them up tightly, if they're not loose. Yeah.
2: Yesterday, two people pointed this out to me, both of them women.
5: Were you wearing sweatpants at the time?
2: No, we're talking about Rubio. I would not have noticed this. Do you notice where his hands are at in the photo?
4: I see them. They're in his pockets.
2: It has
4: his pants.
2: It is being opined by liberal.
5: You think he's playing pool?
2: Apparently, the theory is, the popular theory, and they could be right, is Rubio was told to do this by the woman or whoever it was taking the photo so that people didn't hyper-focus in on his junk because right now that's a thing that it's become a trend amongst. Women are giving gray sweatpants. As I received a pair of gray sweatpants from a woman as a gift for Christmas this year, and I didn't understand why, and then it was explained to me later on. Right. And so when Rubio did this, it drove women crazy.
5: And you think that's the reason Maduro was wearing them too?
2: Man.
4: I hope not.
2: Who knows? I don't know. I didn't.
5: That probably wasn't a thing in his world.
2: This is one of those things women talk about a lot and a lot of men don't know about. I promise you there are women listening to us right now looking at their radio going, you just found out about that? It's a big deal to them. They're giving designer gray sweatpants to men so as gifts, hopefully so we wear the sweatpants for them so then they can see our junk. Now, I find
4: sounds like a man probably made this story up and then the women heard of it and they jumped on board.
2: I don't know.
4: You know how you men love for people to notice?
2: I was very surprised by this news. I had no idea. And then it was confirmed to me by multiple women.
5: We ought to get this news to Trump right away. He needs to share this with the folks in China. Make sure they're on board.
2: Well, I think that's where all the gray sweatpants are getting made.
5: That's what I'm saying.
2: Sure.
5: We got to stitch them up better.
2: Whether you liked Maduro's tracksuit on Rubio or you didn't, one thing's for sure, it was probably stitched together by a 12-year-old in Beijing.
4: Just probably taking a break from building tennis shoes or iPhones.
2: Yeah.
4: And just went over there and stitched up some sweatpants.
2: Weird stuff, huh?
4: Mm-hmm. That's probably their second or third job.
2: Yeah. I haven't gotten any details on it yet, but apparently there's a case today. I have the story of in Hattiesburg, Mississippi. kind of like Clarksville. There's a story today about a white person shooting a black person that's upset the locals.
5: Yeah, well, that's something we got to look into right there, huh?
2: We just found out about it from listeners, and I don't see a lot of news about it, if there is. Anyway, oh, here we go. No arrest warrant signed after deadly U.S. 49 shooting. That must be it.
4: Yeah, on the highway 49.
2: Yeah, that's it. Yeah, one dead arrest. Now an arrest has been made.
5: Said there may be a dash cam video from the shooter's vehicle that could either be good or bad, depending on, what it shows you.
2: The Mississippi Bureau of Investigation said agents responded to reports of gunfire near the intersection of Highway 49 and Mississippi Highway 42.
5: Mm-hmm.
2: MBI, that's your Mississippi Bureau of Investigation, confirmed that one person suffered fatal injuries. One has been arrested.
4: And then the judge wouldn't sign the paperwork to hold the shooter in jail, and the shooter was apparently released, according to the emailer.
2: And so apparently this is very much upsetting local people.
5: Yeah, that could be upsetting.
2: A very specific group of local people are very upset about it.
5: Yeah. Who that?
2: I think it's Ole Miss fans.
4: Probably.
2: Yeah,
4: probably what that is.
2: Yeah, probably what that is, yeah.
4: We haven't had a died suddenly report in a while.
2: I've got one.
4: Is it the same as mine?
2: Is yours sports adjacent?
4: Somewhat, yes.
2: Yeah, I think
4: it's not the. This is not about the gay basketball player, though.
2: No, this is a different one. Yeah.
0: And now it's time again for another edition of Medical Coincidences.
5: I don't know who's going to do this. We could have had it sponsored by Get the Tea because it's health related.
2: Well,
5: but it turns out now it's sponsored by Drago's, which is also a great sponsor and really important that you take a look at that barbecue shrimp special they got going right there.
2: Let me see if I'm following you. So if it was sponsored by GetTheTea.com, we'd tell you about promo code WJ.
5: Right.
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4: And no S. Drago's Restaurant.
2: Drago's Restaurant, yeah.
4: Yeah.
2: There's a location in Jackson, Bossier, Lake Charles has got one. Two in the New Orleans area. They just opened a new one in Baton Rouge. 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
5: And it's so quick and easy and delicious. You want that. And you know, they have breakfast at the New Orleans in Baton Rouge, or Metairie in Baton Rouge, and it's buttermilk biscuit day. You remember them biscuits we had at Drago's for breakfast that time?
2: I do like those.
5: That's as big as your head.
2: Yeah.
5: That's a big biscuit.
2: All right, since I'm guessing you and I are looking at the same report, I'd like you to pronounce her first name.
5: Yeah, I bet you would. Yebergal?
2: Yeah, we're looking at the same thing.
4: She's an Ethiopian marathon runner, or was. She died suddenly during training for another marathon. She had a medical emergency, training for the Ottawa Marathon, and despite the efforts at the hospital, they were unable to save her. She's 36. She has already won marathons in Houston, among other places, and Prague and Shanghai. She just runs around the world. She ran a personal best in Dubai.
2: In her mid-30s, really healthy, strong, great athlete, and weirdly, just fell over and died all of a sudden, no way to know. Sudden passing of a heroic athlete, according to the Ethiopian Athletic Federation. Very sad news. She was one of the favorites to win the upcoming May 24th event in Ottawa. Previously won the Shanghai International Marathon. Yeah, that's sad. Really sad news, guys.
5: She's real skinny, though. Look how skinny she is.
2: And no,
4: that happens for marathon runners.
2: She had a husband, she had a couple of kids, and no explanation about why it happened.
4: Isn't
2: there.
4: Isn't that suspicious?
2: Yeah.
4: Nobody wants to touch the, medical ramifications thereof.
2: Well, no way to know. Anyway, on a totally unrelated note.
5: Look over there. There's a bird.
2: Totally unrelated. Nothing to do with what we were just talking about. Yesterday, CIA whistleblower James Erdman III testified that the Biden administration buried analysis about a lab leak connected to COVID-19 in Wuhan, China.
4: Yeah, they had the CIA, the guys that analyzed this kind of information. They analyzed all the information about, it's a virus, and there's a virology lab just like right down the street. And we're just saying, that's what we noticed. And I guess the director, the people in charge of the CIA, they looked at all that and they said, nah, throw that out. That's not acceptable.
2: Changed it at 2 in the morning.
4: Mm-hmm.
2: Now, according to the report here, Erdman claims that Fauci, who, as you know, funded gain-of-function research in Wuhan, helped suppress the COVID origins, prompting calls for criminal prosecution. This happened yesterday. It got very touchy. GOP Senator Ron Johnson demanded an apology from the CIA director, Ratcliffe. There was a really beautiful blonde woman sitting behind him when he talked. You remember that?
5: You never
2: that?
5: Did find out who that was, huh?
2: No, and I really looked. I mean, I really...
4: behind Ron Johnson.
2: Yeah, we spent a lot of time on this, and we could not figure it out. Democrats boycotted the hearing. Republicans not pleased about that. And the CIA failed to comply with COVID origins investigation, according to the whistleblower.
5: Well, like I said, Fauci said didn't have anything to do with what I was doing in the lab, and they all said, okay, yeah, we'll agree to tell the world that.
2: Yeah, but remember to suspend anyone on Facebook who even talks about this.
4: Oh, yeah.
2: Why would Fauci ask Meta to do that? You remember that?
4: Mm-hmm.
2: We were one of the people that got into trouble.
5: Didn't Trump get thrown off of Twitter partly because he kept saying it was the China flu?
2: He got
5: and Kung Flu and all those other things?
2: Well, I think that was part of it, but it had more to do with January 6th. But both, probably.
4: I'm sure they held it against him.
2: I'm sure it was also Trump derangement syndrome, but yeah. Anyway, TDS comes and TDS goes. And isn't that the real pandemic?
5: Ain't it, though?
2: Yeah.
6: 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We're dying! We're dying! Coronavirus!
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15: 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It's Keith Vaughn with more news on great things going on in Market Streets and United. And let's start that good news with Bacon Fest. It's happening right now at Market Streets and United. Oh, man, everything bacon celebrated in a big way. You might say it's a bacon lover's dream. And I just did. Bacon Fest right now. I mean, right now at Market Streets and at United. Take advantage of it. The wonders of bacon celebrated at Market Streets and United. 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Hey, and look, you may be like me. 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
25: If you are the parent of an infant, it can be really hard to find baby foods that are truly healthy for your child. According to a new study out of UNC Chapel Hill, almost three-quarters of baby foods are ultra-processed and may contain additives that are linked to potential health problems later in life. The study's lead author said what shocked her was that the top ingredient in 71% of these baby foods wasn't a fruit or vegetable. It was one or more additives that babies' guts are not fully developed enough to be able to handle. Eating the right food at this stage of life is so important because this is when children begin developing dietary preferences for the rest of their lives. So take the extra time to look at the ingredient labels on the foods you are buying. You're going to want short lists and also ingredients that you recognize. I'm Dr. Sanjay Gupta, helping you live a better life.
0: Want live sports wherever you go?
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0: Now that BLM is becoming relevant again.
1: Is it?
0: Certainly seems to be. It's quite a bit of activity online, quite a bit of attention from the activists. I wonder if people will remember several years ago when you pumped hundreds of millions of dollars into this movement and they spent it on stuff like mansions and...
2: Yeah, you remember that?
0: Yeah.
2: Some people never heard of it.
0: Right.
2: Because they only watch one kind of news. And certain kinds of news don't tell you stuff like that.
0: We all know history repeats itself. We all know the pendulum seems to swing back and forth, but... I got to admit, swinging back towards the BLM movement was not the grift I was expecting. Of course, we don't get to decide what kind of hot-button issues end up in the news.
1: Al emailed, and I kind of have to agree with this first part here. Americans are getting really tired of hearing about all these congressional hearings about this and that, and all the people that have done wrong by us over the years. Nobody's ever held accountable. Nobody ever goes to jail, nor is their life ruined like a middle-class white male blue-collar worker just trying to support his family would if they'd been charged with those same kind of crimes. So until folks are finally held accountable for their crimes and some jail time is served, not just handed out and then forgotten about, Americans are just kind of tired of this pomp and circumstance BS. They keep holding these trials and holding these hearings and finding out all this terrible stuff that somebody did. And then nothing happens to the people that are involved.
0: Part of the reason why our current legal system says you're not supposed to have race-based districts, you're not supposed to see race, is because 20 or 30, 40, 50 years ago, that's what liberals wanted. And now that our legal system, because the government moves at the speed of glaciers, finally caught up with that.
1: Mm-hmm.
0: The Supreme Court giving us rulings saying you can't have a race-based district. Now they don't like it because they want you to see race.
1: Right. Oh, yeah, you have to see it. If you don't see it, they'll be sure and screaming and point it out to you.
0: It's like a child demanding pudding. I want pudding. I want pudding. And finally, you go get some to the store and you prepare a bowl of pudding and you feed it to them and they go, I want steak.
1: Mm.
0: You just, we were just,
1: yeah, just can't make them happy.
0: We just went to the store. There's this guy named Xavier, is a weird name online. Let me see if I can find it here. Xavier Rendezvous, I guess. He's a former BLM activist going scorched earth on Black Lives Matter, insisting that the systemic racism in America isn't real, that BLM is based on a lie, that it's a scam, and he is speaking out.
3: And if you look back at the old videos of the looting and rioting that happened, look very closely at those videos. You will be hard-pressed to find someone stealing eggs or a pack of chicken or something that they need to put food on the table or even blankets for their kids to stay warm. No, they're stealing TVs. They're stealing AirPods. They're stealing all these things that they don't need and saying it's in the name of reparations.
0: That is reparations. If you need
1: that's
0: to loot,
1: what they tell you.
0: If you need to loot a Gucci or a Foot Locker, that is reparations, ladies and gentlemen. Even though Gucci's an Italian brand... Don't really understand that or how mm-hmm. they're, why the, do they get reparations?
2: I don't know.
0: I don't know. Anyway.
2: It don't have to make sense. They just say stuff and you're supposed to go, oh, yeah, okay, whatever you say.
0: Well,
2: yeah.
0: One thing I do know, it's definitely Billy Ed's fault.
2: Well, I blame Trump.
0: Oh, well, that.
2: I mean, that's always the fallback. Sooner or later, you can blame somebody you know, and then they'll blame somebody that, you know, that worked for them. And then sooner or later, that guy's going to blame Trump.
0: Mm-mm-mm. Well, it's easier, you know what I mean?
2: Yeah, and it's an easy habit to get into, and it's hard to get out of.
0: Meanwhile, in China, they're building a robot army.
2: Clone War.
0: It looks like something out of a science fiction film. Let me put it on the screen for you so you can see it. Look at that.
1: That's iRobot. Isn't that Will Smith in there somewhere?
0: I could see why you would think that. No, that's the Chinese robot army. And a new arms race has broken out with China, this time for robotic soldiers. Boy, I hope we're building one too, you guys. It's an AI-powered combat robot army. And what does it do? Well, for starters, they're humanoid, meaning they resemble the anatomy of a human with a torso, head, two legs, two arms, like C-3PO.
4: And they're making them all white.
0: They are white.
4: You can't help but notice that they're coming out with nothing but white robots. Why is that?
0: Well, it's China, so I don't know if it's a race thing, but since you brought it up...
1: Maybe it's like cars. And aren't the white ones, like white paint is cheaper, so white cars sell more?
0: Maybe they just think white's scarier. Mr. O?
4: Yeah, no, I don't think so.
0: No?
4: No. White of a scare.
0: I kind of thought you'd agree with that for some reason.
4: No, y'all don't scare me.
0: Anyway, this is a thing now. We've got robot armies, and we're building them. And they're Well, they're better than you.
1: And they are coming to kill us all.
5: Yeah. But until that day, enjoy having a robot to do all your work for you. How many people have said, if it wasn't, you know, frowned upon, wouldn't it be nice to have a slave or two? Especially if you're laying in bed at night and suddenly you want a bowl of ice cream. Wouldn't it be great if you could just have somebody bring that to you and instead of having to get up and walk across the house?
0: Well, I, for one, wish I could be the slave for a while just to repay my debt to the marginalized communities.
5: Good one, Kenny.
0: Thank you.
4: Yeah, I'm going to go ahead and give you credit on that one.
0: I knew that would get us out of trouble.
4: That did it right there. Everybody fell for that.
0: That was close. Oh, man. Hey, all this talk about Tennessee today and you think it's all bad news. It's not all bad news. There's a Ring camera video that's gone viral, and it depicts a hero police officer saving a family from a fire in Chattanooga. It is really something. Congratulations to Officer Eli Rogers, arrived to find flames blocking the front door of one Chattanooga home with a family trapped inside. He didn't wait. As you can see from the video here, he went in, he got him out, he made sure everyone survived. What a hero. What a Chad this guy is. What a cool dude. I'll even ignore the fact that it looks like he has a man bun because he's in there saving lives.
1: Maybe he put his hair up like that real quick because he knew he was about to run through fire. And he wanted to keep it from, you know, catching on fire.
0: Billy Ed, what's your take on that? Hero cop saves family from burning building?
5: Or is he stealing a small child? It looks like he just ran off with a child screaming.
0: Well, he does have a hair bun.
5: If we find out he's MAGA, that's a child kidnapping case right there.

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2: Okay. Shots fired.
1: That's what we do. 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
3: A Better Life with Dr. Sanjay Gupta.
4: For years, scientists have been studying the association between depression and dementia. As you might expect, the relationship is complicated. But there's this new study out of the UK which found it's not just broad strokes. There are six symptoms of depression that are especially correlated with dementia risk years later. Number one, losing confidence in yourself. Two, not being able to face up to your problems. 3. Not feeling warmth or affection from other people. 4. Feeling nervous and anxious all the time. 5. Not being satisfied with the way tasks are carried out. And finally, 6. Difficulty concentrating. What we could be seeing here is the impact of people becoming less social, or that certain changes in the brain lead to both depression and dementia. But dementia takes longer to manifest. If you notice these symptoms, talk to your doctor about it. I'm Dr. Sanjay Gupta, helping you live a better life.
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0: aren't you? I see your little China music with Trump in China. Tricky.
1: China
2: Or did it just happen randomly because the computer picked it?
1: No, it's it was.
0: Kenny made a plan.
1: It was intentional. I didn't think it was that clever, though. Moments ago, Donald Trump and Xi Jinping wrapped up their banquet feast together.
2: Yeah, they just sat down, just an hour and a half ago, and they're already through with dinner.
1: Well, you know what that means.
0: What?
1: They're going to be hungry again in another hour.
2: You better believe it.
1: You know how that Chinese food is.
2: And as we predicted, because we were told on TV to predict this, the Dow did open up over the $50,000 mark again. It was right there, right before the Iran conflict started, and now it ain't closed. It just opened up like a minute ago, but it is up 400 basically, so over $50,000 on the Dow.
1: So the market likes the certainty of all these billionaires and Donald Trump sitting down and eating ramen noodle soup
0: and being friendly.
1: Yeah, exactly.
2: I don't know what they expected. I don't think if she or whoever in China was planning on doing something awful that they would have announced it during Trump's visit. They would just wait until he leaves and then they would just do it, which might still happen. We don't know. But right now, to each other's faces, as what happens in most of these meetings when they have these summits, you know, everybody's all nice and friendly. Yeah, you're a good guy. I'm a good guy. We're good people. We'll get along. And then after they come home, they'll eventually find out that it might not have been quite so sweet as we thought.
1: Yeah, I would imagine you're right. That's the impression I got from that little jab about Taiwan.
0: Mm-hmm.
1: That was my first thought. But anyway, meanwhile, back here on the home front, close to China, as close as you could get in America, it'd be the West Coast over there. If you're sending your kids away to college coming up in the fall, your kids are wrapping up high school right now or getting ready. You're out looking this summer for an apartment on the college campus. I'm not trying to scare mom and dad, but this stuff happens. An incident at the University of California, Santa Barbara, is sending shockwaves through the campus community right now over an incident with involving apparently rape and strangulation.
0: Uh-oh.
1: On campus. People are very upset about this. And we're going to talk about that coming up in a little bit. But first,
0: did we get our call?
1: I'm told
0: we were expecting a call.
1: I'm told we have a guest on hold right mm-hmm. now. And I'll be honest with you, I forgot what time it was.
0: Oh, what time is it?
1: It's
0: early.
1: It's early, yeah. No, it's time for a guest. Everybody knows early voting in Texas starts on Monday. And if you live in the East Houston area, you may want to pay particular attention to what is going on in one race involving a person named Alex Mueller.
0: I know her.
1: And a person named Briscoe Kane.
2: Yeah, I've heard of him. I mean, I've met him.
1: And we have them both on the line right now.
0: Really?
1: No, just Alex Mueller.
0: I was going to say that would be tricky.
1: It would be a lot.
2: Good morning, Alex. Andrea. Alexandra.
3: Good morning.
2: Alexandra, I guess. Yeah.
3: Yes, sir. Thanks for having me on.
0: Well, sure. We're getting very close to election time now. How are things going in your camp, as they say?
3: No, going well, and to your point, yeah, started this back in August, so been at the slog for a bit, but always felt that the more people know about both of us, the better it breaks. Also, built a pretty strong coalition, excited to have President Trump, a law enforcement, just about all the local officials. He's got Austin Swamp behind him, you know, advantages of incumbency, but pretty mm-hmm. proud of the support we have and differentiated as the America First candidate.
0: Okay. Oh, very cool.
1: All right. You've spent a little time overseas right now. You're aware of diplomatic tensions taking place. Trump right now hanging out with Xi Jinping. Xi Jinping says he wants us to be softer on Taiwan. Do you have any reaction to that, Alex?
3: You know, just that, you know, China is our greatest threat. You know, I was deployed to Afghanistan and, you know, we spent so much time and energy at the end of the day. You know, those are people that believe in dragons and caves. You know, they're not something that was a direct enemy threat the way that China is. And so, you know, being able to manage that, they've been continuing to grow the naval power. Probably having a strong president like Trump that's really establishing deterrence has been a blessing for Taiwan. They've had a weak president like we did with Biden and Obama,
1: mm-hmm.
3: certainly threatened their sovereignty. But, you know, part of even why I'm excited about the opportunity to run for Congress is, you know, we are back-to-back World War champions, and we are the world leader. And having people remember that we have a zone of influence, you know, stay out of our hemisphere, and that we continue to lead on innovation, obviously most importantly freedom, is incredibly important. So, you know, just this is a country that's been stealing from us, funding our enemies. You know, I forget how many trillions they've stolen of intellectual property. And so because we are strong and powerful, hoping that we can reestablish that they can't just walking all over us, and even what they're doing with TikTok going after our youth.
2: Oh, yeah.
3: You know, excited that we're going to see them from a position of strength. I mean, they've invested really heavy in Maduro and Argentina, obviously Iran, and now seeing that you can't just do whatever you want. Want to see. So it's been a very uncomfortable, I don't think anyone likes that we've had to have as active of a military. I certainly don't, but I think these actions are making it so that we don't have to have a bigger prolonged conflict, and has hopefully made China. I mean, we've just done the first combined operation that any great power has. You know, with air and naval, that we don't look as weak anymore. And so hopefully that deterrence will keep them in check and not trying to go and do more land grabs, because I think what President Trump wants, and certainly what I want, is to focus on our American strength and, you know, jobs here at home, investing in our own country. But we've just had so much weakness for so long. The last thing I did in the Army was plan the Syria invasion, the EOD response. Just that EOD, and it was under Obama, and he said, hey, there's a red line. If you use chemical weapons in Syria, we're going to get involved, and guess what? Yep. And for me, I really, to be honest, whether you are blowing people up with high explosives or chemical, doesn't change it, but we said that was the red line, and they did it, and then nothing happened.
2: Sure.
3: And that was the first the starting of America being weak, and it's created this huge problem now with Trump having to reestablish that there are red lines, and you can't just do whatever you want. So that we can have that deterrence back, because to me, that's really where our foreign policy, really, we became not taken seriously and emboldened our enemies. And, you know, Russia is not our greatest threat. China is our greatest threat. So I'm happy to see that President is trying to make sure that they know we're not somebody that can be walked over to, that there's ways to benefit both countries. But the relationship with China has been adversarial. And I'm glad to see the focus back on American jobs and keeping our own country secure.
2: The runoff election is the day after the Memorial Day holiday. And I wonder if that's going to affect how many people come out on Tuesday after the long weekend. But the early voting starts, what, Monday? So that might be more important than ever.
3: Absolutely. So try to get, and there's a lot of critical races in runoffs. We've never probably had such such great opportunity to shape what direction of our conservative party we want to be. And so encourage everybody this Monday, the 18th, to please early vote. It's, you know, trying to remember to vote after Memorial Day weekend is not a good
2: it's gonna be tricky.
3: Good plan. So got a full week to vote early.
2: I should do that.
3: And hope that you'll cast your vote.
1: Well, all right then. Very cool.
2: I like what you're saying. I don't particularly get that from your opponent, so I'm happy to say that not only did Trump give you his endorsement, but I think I will go ahead and second that.
1: Alex is nervous about Alex is nervous about China on TikTok. I don't know. I feel a little more nervous about public school teachers on Snapchat. What do you guys think? Something to think about. Alex, we appreciate your time this morning. Thanks so much for calling in.
3: Thank you so much.
1: Thanks for having me.
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12: Across the country right now, at this very moment, there are probably arguments taking place about who's doing more of the housework, the homework, the shuttling of kids from this activity to that. It's true. By and large, women do more of this than men. But doesn't have to be that way. And if you and your spouse can level that playing field, it's going to make both of you and your kids happier. Psychologist Yelena Kecmanovic says this might be how you get there. As hard as it might be at first, try to think of your partner like a teammate, not an adversary. Learn how to do some of the chores your partner does to get a better understanding of how much effort something takes. And finally, take the time to acknowledge what the other person is doing. And every now and then, even express your appreciation. That'll go a long way. I'm Dr. Sanjay Gupta, helping you live a better life.
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0: Maybe not.
1: I feel bad. I didn't miss it. It's just a late-breaking sports story that I did not cover in our original sports report.
0: Well, shove it in.
1: I know people cling to everything we say about the sports world, but this one is, it just came in. They say that there's supposed to be no difference between men's and women's in you know, intellectually, sexually now, and definitely not in the world of sports or athletics. But it has just come to our attention that the women soccer team for the University of Washington was just recently defeated by a team of under 14-year-old boys.
0: Yep.
2: Really?
0: I believe that. That doesn't shock me at all. Remember when we watched that video of professional female weightlifters doing a strongman competition against average high school boys who live on a farm?
2: Mm-hmm.
0: And the farm boys won.
1: Yeah, it says here the commentator noted, the women's team is pretty good, but 12 and 13-year-old boys beat grown-up college women's college soccer players. It really should come as no surprise given the obvious physical differences between men and women, even 13-year-old boys versus 21-year-old women.
0: Mm.
1: And that's just how it is. But if you say that to certain people, they will lose their mind.
0: Yeah, but it's just objective science, guys.
2: And they don't like objective science. They want to change everything.
0: I lift weights at a gym called Starting Strength, and up on the we have two TVs that tell you who the best person is in each of the things we do. Deadlifting, mm-hmm. upright press, bench press. And it shows you local, and then it shows you national. And we have men and women, right? It's not even close.
2: Mm-hmm.
0: The men's list is like 600-700 pounds sometimes. The women, most of the women are lifting is like 200 pounds. And no offense to the women. That's great. I can't make a baby.
2: Yeah.
0: You know,
2: yeah,
0: but
2: we all have our things that we can and things that we don't do.
0: Yeah. But I can deadlift 4 plates. So it's like, it's not fair to compare me. And I'm not even close to being the best.
2: One of the stories we mentioned earlier, and this goes back to 2017, but somebody brought it up recently. The U.S. women's national team of soccer lost to the under 15 boys 5-2. I mean, it wasn't even close.
0: Yeah, how about that?
2: Yeah, might be something to this, huh? We should probably invest a lot of money into studying this.
0: Hey, Billy, let me ask you a question about food for just a minute. Changing topics
2: here. I like food.
0: You get the difference between one of those fancy food trucks and a Roach Coach?
2: I guess.
0: The Roach Coach is like the poor Mexican man's
2: at their lunch,
0: taco
2: yeah.
0: truck at a construction
2: site. Sure.
0: But you and I both know.
2: There's these gourmet food trucks that line up out by the Galleria and places like that.
0: Right.
2: And then they charge you a lot more money.
0: But the Roach Coach taco, despite the name of the,
2: mm-hmm.
0: it's a pretty good taco, isn't
2: probably
0: it?
2: More authentic. You know, sometimes the gourmand style can be a little over some people's heads. Maybe they try a little too hard.
0: I got a little beef today, or perhaps I should say I don't have the beef I want.
2: Where's the beef,
0: guys? I love a poor Mexican Roach Coach in a low income neighborhood outside the construction site in the barrio. You can head up in there. You can get 2 badass tacos for $5.
2: And don't ask what kind of meat that is. Just eat the damn thing and hush.
0: Bro, I don't care if it's horse meat. It's delicious.
2: Or cat.
0: Something has happened to these places. You used to be able to go into one of these Roach Coach. Driving along, I see the Roach Coach. I pull off the side of the road there.
2: You got a hard hat?
0: Get me a... Well,
2: you got a tool belt or anything?
0: No, but yeah. They'll still sell me. My money's green. You know, mm-hmm. they'll still... You know, Jorge. They'll give me the taco. Guys, something changed. Used to be 5 tacos for $2. Or 2 tacos for $5. Now it's like $15 for 1 taco, and there's an iPad, and they want a 25% tip.
2: Oh, boy.
0: Did private equity take over the Roach Coaches?
2: It's starting to sound like it, ain't it? Or they just got uppity. They found out what them high-priced gourmet coaches was asking, and they said, well, ours is no different. Theirs ain't better than ours. So we ought to get paid.
0: Something is going on, guys.
1: I blame Trump. Trump's a damn economy. That's all it is. Trump's economy.
0: It's definitely gotten more expensive. I don't know what's changing. I don't know why that affected
2: the good old days of some cheap, authentic tacos.
0: One of our listeners suggested now that you can work remote, go down to Mexico and just work online, do your job, and then go to the cheap taco trucks down there. They're probably not charging $15 plus tip.
2: You're going to pick up and relocate, move to a new country so you can get a cheaper taco?
0: Have you heard that that's happening?
2: I mean, can't imagine.
0: The taco thing aside, that affluent white-collar work-from-home employees are moving down to Mexico because the cost of living is so cheap. Do you remember we talked about this months ago? I wonder if that's still a thing. I haven't heard about it recently. Mm-mm. Belize was looking for an ambassador or something like that. It's like, I could do that.
1: But you can't appoint yourself ambassador to Belize, I don't think. Mm. I mean, because if you could, everybody'd do that.
0: Yeah, you can't, no. Plus, what would you do all day in Belize? You'd probably get bored.
2: Well, you could go to the ocean, be on the beach, or you could go that way and go into the jungle and fight jaguars. Mm. They have them there.
0: Yeah. Well, look, for whatever it's worth, I like tacos. I want them cheap. Bring them back.
1: Somebody get this boy some cheap tacos.
0: I'm a cheap taco Republican.
2: Bring them on Friday. So that in case there's a digestive issue, we don't have to deal with them the next morning.
0: That's my thing, right? It's like some guys are one-issue voter. Gun rights, free speech. For me?
2: Abortion, whatever.
0: Yeah, cheap tacos.
2: That's important.
0: It is.
2: I don't blame you for being, excited about it.
0: I do love good tacos.
2: When are you moving?
0: I'm probably not going to move. It's a lot of work.
2: A lot of hot air, a lot of big talk.
0: But a little good news today, speaking of food trucks, an ice cream truck owner in Western Massachusetts is making people smile because one small act of kindness, a young boy recently approached her truck but didn't have enough money for a treat. Instead of turning him away, they gave the little boy a free scoop. So the company just announced they'll now give free ice cream to every child all summer. How will they pay for it? It doesn't matter. They're laundering money through Somalia.
1: Yeah.
0: I'm kidding.
1: Are you? But are you?
0: Well, I don't.
1: You don't know if you're kidding for sure.
0: We don't know.
3: It's okay. Tell him to come back. No, I was still going to give it to him. I didn't say no. I wasn't going to. Hey, can you ask that kid over there to come back?
4: We don't turn kids away when they don't have money. You want an ice cream from Maddie, you get an ice cream from Maddie. It's so hot outside. Say no.
3: Here you go, buddy. You can always come up to the ice cream truck, okay?
1: So if I bring my 18 children over to the ice cream truck, they going to feed us all?
0: That's what she said.
2: That's right.
5: By the way, is that a Polish sausage in your pocket? Or are you just happy to see me?
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5: I was afraid of that.
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0: be good. Don't be too good, because they'll take advantage of a time.
1: New music from John Walton's friend, Mike Zito.
2: That's a good guy.
1: Cool guy.
2: Mm-hmm.
1: I was just in the Golden Triangle a couple weeks ago doing a show.
2: Bragger.
1: I don't think anybody brags about that. Aha, uh-huh, I was in...
2: Yeah,
1: I was in Port Arthur.
0: What about Nederland? Did you get in a Nederland?
1: Yeah, we were over there.
0: Oh, that's a good time.
1: Ernst, Beaumont.
0: Good. All good.
1: All the good stuff over there.
2: You hit it. Mm-hmm. Celebrity birthday list includes Miranda Cosgrove, all grown up. Remember iCarly? She was a child star. Now she's 33 years old. They do grow up so quick.
1: Wait, is she one of the kids from Nickelodeon who got touched by that guy?
2: I don't know if she was a Nickelodeon or not. She was one of Jack Black's students in School of Rock. And more recently, she plays Margot, which is kind of funny, in Despicable Me in those movies. So mm-hmm. That's always fun. Rob Gronkowski, you know him as The Gronk or Gronk. I don't know if he has a the. Yeah, he's 37 now, retired. Zuckerberg, the billionaire. Did he go to China? Is he part of that group? He's 42 years old today.
1: I didn't see him on the list, no.
2: And Amber Tamblyn is 43. She was in 2.5 Men and a bunch of other stuff. Sofia Coppola, 55. Cate Blanchett, 57. Tim Roth from Reservoir Dogs, Pulp Fiction, a lot of stuff. He's 65. Tom Cochran, Life is a Highway, 73. David Byrne, Talking Heads, is 74. Robert Zemeckis, he directed Forrest Gump. He's 75 today. George Lucas, Star Wars and Indiana Jones, a couple of good ones there. He's 82. It is Dance Like a Chicken Day. It is Buttermilk Biscuit Day for some reason, and Online Romance Day. How are those online romances going there, Kenny?
1: I would never do it again. It was one of the worst decisions I ever made. But to your point, I got to think Online Romance Day is kind of like Cyber Monday. It's an antiquated term. Have you ever looked at the data from year to year about how people were meeting their spouses?
2: Mm.
1: And back in the day, you'd meet your spouse at school or at church or through your mom or through your friends. And nowadays, I mean, just very recent data over the last decade, most people are meeting their spouse online through a dating app.
2: More than not. Yeah, so it's, like you said, it's kind of just harkening back to a time when that was unusual. Not anymore.
1: Here's another one I didn't know about. Today is World Orienteering Day. Do you guys get what that is?
0: Being Oriental?
1: No, I thought that, too. It had something to do with China. No, it's a sport. Orienteering is a group of sports in which participants use a map and compass to navigate from point to point in an unfamiliar terrain as quickly as possible.
2: The Great Race? I wonder if that's how they come up with that little game show on TV.
1: Both mental navigation skills and physical fitness. Sort of like you go through the woods, you go through a little creek, you go up a mountain. It sounds like something Billy Ed'd be good at.
0: I probably would be.
1: Yeah.
0: Until I had to stop master directions. And of course, everybody knows real men don't do that.
1: It's also National Decency Day. I don't know.
2: Now, those are antiquated terms, too.
1: All right. Today in History, proudly brought to you by
0: Law Tigers. You know, they're good for you if you're a motorcycle rider. You want to kind of keep in touch with the folks, let them know you're a rider. And when you call back later and go, oh, hell, you won't believe what happened. They'll believe it. They've handled worse.
1: Hmm.
0: They take care of you.
1: And that's lawtigers.com.
0: That's the ones.
1: And or go to law or 1-800-LAW-TIGERS. Yeah, that's great.
2: This technically could be a birthday, but I don't know if we're supposed to wish happy birthday to Israel, because then we'll be categorized.
1: That's why Spencer Pratt lost some of his supporters recently.
2: Oh, really?
1: They realized he was pro-Israel.
2: So 78 years ago on this day, British rule in Palestine came to an end, and the independent state of Israel was proclaimed. Actually, it'd be at midnight, 12:01 tonight. Well, the next day, that'd be tomorrow, Arabs from Palestine and neighboring countries attacked Israel, being a brand new country and all. But Israel, the Israelis defeated them and captured most of Palestine. And this happened back in 1948. A lot of you weren't even born then. The Arabs then set up refugee camps in Gaza and the West Bank, and they are still there today.
1: Mm.
2: And that was a long time ago, nearly 80 years ago.
1: Today in 1787, delegates to the Constitutional Convention started arriving in Philadelphia. And what did they see? Fentanyl addicts everywhere.
2: Oh, just, yeah, it's nasty.
1: Just feces and hypodermic needles. And they're like, what the hell's going on here?
2: When Benjamin Franklin saw that big old bridge they got there, he said, they should name that after me.
1: And then they did.
2: And then they did.
1: Today in 1796, Edward Jenner tests the first successful smallpox vaccine, and then he immediately became autistic.
2: Oh, no.
1: But he's really good at math, and he's trans.
2: Well, good for him. Here's them.
1: They, them, yeah. Them. Today in 1804, Lewis and Clark.
2: They had a big, exciting adventure, didn't they?
1: They departed St. Charles, Missouri on their trip to explore the Northwest. And a little bit of the history you never hear about in school is along the way, Lewis, Clark, and a slave, a big black burly gentleman named York, had a lot of sex. Much sex along the way.
2: Apparently part of the, and the different tribes have different, you know, routines, so to speak, but some of the tribes they met along the way thought, their tradition, to welcome strangers into the tribe for the night or, you know, maybe spend a long weekend. Feed them and give them some comfort and maybe throw an Indian girl at them while they're in the teepee overnight.
1: It sounds like we're kidding. We're not.
2: No, they did that.
1: No, York, a man enslaved, a slave owned by William Clark, was a key member of the expedition who gained fame among Native American tribes due to his physical appearance. Journals and historical accounts suggest York participated in sexual exchanges with Native women that were common among the expedition members, often seen by tribes as a powerful figure.
0: Mm-hmm. They thought that had an extremely big spear.
1: Yeah, they thought it would pass his powers and his burliness and his, along to them. That's what they thought. Yeah, weird stuff, bro. Very strange.
2: Well, they weren't raised with that whole religious aspect to clamp down on the sexual freedoms.
1: Here's another one we've talked about before that's kind of interesting. Today in 1856, the first members of the short-lived U.S. Camel Corps arrived in Texas by boat from the Middle East. They thought, hey, you know what we ought to do out in the desert here in West Texas? We ought to get some camels.
2: Yeah, it's desert's desert, right?
1: Yeah, well, that's not...
2: The camels were not as friendly and easy to work with as horses.
1: Today in 1972, All in the Family, a movie you couldn't do today, a show you couldn't do today, basically sweeps the Emmy Awards. They won all kinds of stuff.
2: That's good stuff. A year later, NASA launched Skylab. Huh, Skylab.
1: Yeah.
2: It's over 50 years old now.
1: It's a space station.
2: Well, it was.
1: Yeah, it was. Today in 1998, Frank Sinatra passes away. His estate still earns somewhere between $5 and $7 million per year.
2: I'd do pretty good for yourself. Go ahead.
1: I remember this one. I was living in Chicago doing radio right out of college today in 2008 when Chicago repealed a ban on foie gras or foie gras as
2: foie.
1: Some.
2: And foie gras.
1: And I remember at the time thinking like it was such a big deal to people. I was like, man, you're all mad or that you can or can't buy a food that I can't even afford.
2: Let that go. Find something else to get upset with. Okay, well, there's plenty of other things.
1: Yeah, working in radio, I'll never afford foie gras.
2: Today is foie gras.
1: Okay.
2: Today is the day in 1998. Seinfeld's final episode aired after 9 years on television, and a majority of the people that saw it hated it.
1: Mm.
2: And then they finally reunited on Curb Your Enthusiasm as best they could to give the show a proper send-off. That night, on this night, in 1998, we, the Walton Johnson Show at that time, were in New York City. We took a trip of New Orleanians on two airplanes with us to go see the David Letterman show live in studio. And that's where we ended up watching the Seinfeld final episode. Because it was, that day.
1: Yeah.
2: They filmed Letterman earlier in the day. You know, that it's not live at 10:30 at night. It wasn't.
1: No, that's how it is.
2: Mm-hmm.
1: This show isn't live either. We actually recorded this 2 weeks ago.
2: Yeah, we're on the beach and out of reach right now. We're not even here.
1: Yeah, that's why we don't take calls anymore. How could you call us a week ago? And how do we know the news from a week from now? We're time travelers.
0: Yeah, but you just took a call from Alex Mueller a little while ago.
1: She's already been elected.
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14: You know, it's interesting. For such a long time, I think people thought about diseases as something that mostly happened later in life. Just in recent years, however, we as a society have really begun to think about preventing certain ailments much, much earlier. Case in point, new study out of Northwestern University School of Medicine found the mid-30s are a major turning point for men's heart health. For women, about a decade later. But for the men, this is the time when you really need to be thinking about your heart health seriously. At a bare minimum, start seeing a primary care doctor once a year just to get your blood pressure and cholesterol checked. 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These are things everyone can do to decrease their risk of heart disease. I'm Dr. Sanjay Gupta, helping you live a better life.
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2: With bots arguing on the internet is the racial tension in America. And it looks like it's heating up already. I think that sometimes it needs to be pointed out. When we make a prediction about what we think's going to happen...
3: we're not hoping it comes true. We're just saying that looks like where it's headed.
2: I made a point on social media about what just happened in Clarksville with this social media influencer.
3: Somebody took the last train.
2: That's right. And then this guy got arrested for attempted murder because he shot a guy. Maybe in self-defense, maybe in not.
3: Not for us to decide. That'll probably go to a court.
2: And I made the point. I was like, I bet he gets convicted. And all these people in the comment section of the post are like, Kenny, self-defense, freedom of expression, you idiot, you F-word, you this and that.
3: Oh, yeah.
2: It's like, guys,
3: people
2: I don't...
3: love to just be real aggressive when they're sitting in the privacy of their own mother's basement typing.
2: Mm-hmm. Let's make a couple things clear here. These are natural laws. Self-defense... personal expression. The First Amendment exists to protect controversial speech. I'm not telling you what I want to happen. I'm telling you what I think will happen.
3: We've seen it before. We've been doing this a pretty good while, and we've got pretty good radar on about how that stuff's going to work out.
2: I think a jury in a city like Clarksville, Tennessee, with a 25% black population, combined with a judge who's an elected official who doesn't want to see the local community have riots and protests and stuff, is probably going to say, yeah, send Chud the Builder to prison. What do we care?
3: That's not supposed to how they rule, but sorry, there is a humanness involved in our judicial system, and you know that they are affected by those things.
2: Right. I mean, you're not supposed to get locked in your house for several months while a man-made pandemic reaps its way across the landscape, but that happened too, you know?
3: Yeah.
2: You're not supposed to have a 22-year-old with an OnlyFans account who dropped out of high school earn $2 million a month, but that's the way the country works now. Sorry, I don't make the... I'm just telling you what I think is going to happen. It's not like I want it or don't want it, or it's just a prediction. I'm just calling balls and strikes over here.
3: A lot more balls than strikes.
2: Yeah.
3: Yeah.
2: But, you're damn right, Billy.
3: Yeah, that's how you roll. There's a new reality TV show coming. I don't usually care about it, and I probably won't care about this one either. But it is set in Central Texas in the Hill Country. Bravo, and somebody told me about this. I guess this is the same one they told me it was going to be set in Bernie. You ever been to Bernie?
2: No.
3: And maybe it's somewhere else, but the guy said he heard it was Bernie. They said reality show. It's a mix of Real Housewives and Yellowstone. That's a stretch, but it'll focus on the wealthy wives in the Texas Hill Country. The working title: Secrets, Lies, and Texas Wives. We'll see.
2: I'll watch that.
3: Well, we'll probably take a look at it.
2: Yeah, I'm curious.
3: Glamorous women raising children on ranches. And don't people like those, like the 4-6s that we learned about in Yellowstone? Everybody's in the mood to learn more about these big ranches.
2: I'm interested. I'll put it on. Probably get bored in 5 minutes and flip the channel to Fox News.
3: But, of course.
2: Oh, God. I've been waiting to do something all morning. It's not real important, but I hope he's listening. There's this guy, and he's in Oakdale, Louisiana. Billy Ed,
3: that's prison country.
4: Hello. You have a collect call from the Louisiana State Prison. To accept charges, press 1. To deny, please hang up.
2: That's not real, by the way.
3: We got snail mail from jail. It's jail snail mail.
2: It's a letter from jail, and it's brought to you by...
5: nobody.
2: But tonight's comedy show at the Houston Improv.
5: Yeah, not nobody. I meant, you know...
2: us.
5: You're a nobody if you don't show up at the Improv
2: now
5: tonight.
2: Now you're talking. Come eat chicken tendies with ranch dressing and margaritas tonight.
3: Is the guy that wrote the letter pale?
2: He is it sounds like he's a white cop, yeah.
3: Snail mail from jail.
2: I love it.
3: There we go.
2: Technically, this is not from the Louisiana State Prison. It's from federal prison.
3: Oakdale.
2: Yeah, Oakdale. This gentleman writes in. I won't read you the whole thing. It's a little long.
3: Well, he's got a lot of time.
2: I guess it takes 2 weeks for a letter to get from federal prison to us, because this was sent on the 29th. This is not the first friend we've made in that prison. Owen Schroyer from InfoWars became a Walton and Johnson listener.
3: In the same prison?
2: He's out now.
3: Oh, but maybe he was passing the good word along about the show to the folks there.
2: Well, this gentleman writes in. He says, let's see. His dad passed eight. He's an Irish gentleman from the Upper East Coast. He's a cop. And he said his father, he loves the show. His father passed 8.5 years ago. Very sad. Anywho, Walton and Johnson show is keeping him going in good spirits in prison. You have no idea how bad it is here. I bet I do.
3: I can imagine.
2: Yeah, he says, thank you for what you do. You guys are funny, smart. I am a New Yorker. I love Trump. I was a guard at Rikers Island for 12 years. Now I'm in federal prison.
3: Wow.
2: Fantastic. Good times. Long GD story. I got 30 years for a use of force case gone south. Does he not know that gone south is a slight on the south?
1: No, I don't think he knows.
2: I didn't know that either. I always thought it was about, like, charts and graphs.
1: Well, it supposedly is, but you can take it either way.
2: Anyway, he said he got into trouble here. Now he's in a room full of people who want to murder him, apparently. Can we go back to 1950, is what he asks Mr. O.
5: Well, you would, yeah, I'm sure he would love that. It sounds like a guy who used to be a prison guard ought to know how to get along in prison better than most.
2: He says, please give your cop girlfriend a hug for me. A former Rikers Island CO, a decent Irishman, tell her to be safe. Be blessed, guys. Keep up the good job. You're doing good. Don't think about it. Just drink about it. And then he put his hashtag MAGA Irish Pride. Uh-huh. Trust no one, he says.
3: Oh, well, yeah. As a corrections officer who is now on the wrong side of the law, do you think the corrections officers at the prison there in Oakdale treat him a little different? And that could be good or bad. Maybe they don't treat him too good because, corrections officer, you gave us all a bad name because you went and got thrown in jail. Or maybe they cut him a little slack because he used to be one of them.
2: Or they don't even care. I got to think the other prisoners aren't the kindest to him.
3: Yeah, I wouldn't think that'd be like going being a cop in jail. They got a problem with that.
2: Boy, that's all. Think about that. 30 years for one incident, one use of force case. Mm. One bad day at the office could do that to a man. I feel bad for him. I mean, I feel bad for the guy who died, too, it sounds like. But, you know.
3: If we could just get him one of those Biden-Harris bumper stickers or lapel pins that he could have put in a drawer in his desk somewhere, I think the judge would have gone a lot easier on him.
2: There's something to be said about that. There is a lesson to be learned here from all of this, though, a bigger picture, kind of zoom out the lens thing. You know, you might have thought today was just an okay day. Today wasn't so great. Today wasn't the victory you thought it was going to be. Just think about it, dude. Some guy out there went to work that day. Thought it was going to be like any other day. Got up, bought a pack of smokes, filled up his gas tank, stopped and got a donut, went into work. Some little thug in prison was acting up. He's like, this guy again. This guy's always creating problems. Went over there, blocked a punch, took a swing at the guy, hit him in the wrong part of the temple, whatever hypothetical thing happened.
3: Falls down, hits his head on the curb or something. Boom. Oh, yeah. Now you're in trouble.
2: The rest of his life. Just think, maybe today wasn't the best for you, but it could have always been worse.
1: And you probably should learn not to hit people. Settle our differences in a more intellectual vein. Can you do that?
2: Are you guys learning not to hit people?
3: Yeah, right.
1: I wish I didn't have to tell you this, and I don't want to spend a lot of time on it, but you've talked about looks maxing, talked about a lot of other kind of maxing.
2: Prison maxing.
1: But now what about ball maxing?
2: What's ball maxing?
1: Maybe I should say testicles.
2: Is this about scrotox? We've talked about that.
1: Oh, well, it's probably similar, but no. Yeah, this guy named Marcus is the feature in this story. His man sack, he claims, is bigger than an apple, bigger than a mango now.
2: Is it bigger than the Beatles?
1: The 57-year-old man is obsessed with enlarging his testicles, has been for a long time. He thinks this, is the future. He has been hyper fixated on his

0: bigger? What if it made you grow three of them? You had three at once.
1: What? If you had five, they would say your pants fit like a glove.
0: Yeah. All right. Inappropriate time for this, but I forgot to do it. It's our friend Bobby in New Orleans. She's one of our account executives over there in New Orleans, Baton Rouge, Memphis, Nashville, and Wichita. You know Bobby?
2: She gets around.
0: It's her birthday.
2: I mean, you know, in the sales world.
0: Yes.
1: Happy birthday.
0: Happy birthday, Bobby.
3: They call them OGs, old gangsters, veteran street fighters with lifelong affiliations to the...

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0: love medical facts and statistics, and a buddy of mine just shared this with me. He said, according to the research, at least, they said now 25% of all women in America are on some kind of a prescription drug for mental irregularity.
1: If you remove women in their 20s and 30s, that number drops drastically.
0: Work with me.
1: Yeah.
0: I'm going to start that over again.
1: Okay, go ahead.
0: 25% of women are on drugs in this country for being, you know, mentally
1: incompetent.
0: You know what that means?
1: What does it mean?
0: 75% of them are running around unmedicated. Come on, high five it.
1: I spent a lot of time looking
0: He's trying out to be on your comedy show tonight, Kenny. You want to call him up on stage at the Improv?
1: I thought that was a good joke. I'll tell it tonight on stage. Will you like that?
0: Okay.
1: Okay.
0: But don't do that part where you
1: interrupt.
0: Dissect the numbers.
1: I didn't know it was a setup. I looked at a lot of these numbers yesterday. You're touching on a topic.
0: Why were you investigating psychotic women yesterday?
1: I think there should be a quiz or a test you should have. This is Webster's Law.
0: Uh-huh.
1: This is my new Webster's
0: Law. That'd be you, the Webster, here. Yeah.
1: I think there should be a quiz or a test you have to take if you're on psychotropic drugs to prove you're attached enough to reality to be a responsible voter. I think if somebody's on enough mood stabilizing drugs, pain pills, hormone therapy, like what are you, trans, and you have depression and you're on ADHD meds, real quick, would you just take this test where we ask you questions with objective facts as answers? And if you can't answer them all, like think about how often you meet a blue-haired, obese woman with a septum piercing who thinks we all want to rape her.
0: But if she's taking the drugs, aren't they keeping her close to normal? We don't know if the drugs are working, though, do we?
1: Or are they making it worse?
0: Oh, well, yeah. Did you look at some of the situations that happen when you take the drugs? They put a little thing at the bottom telling you what could happen, and it's always death is one of the options, but also suicidal thoughts and tendencies. It's anti-depression drugs because you might kill yourself if you're depressed. And then if you take this drug to not be depressed anymore, you might kill yourself sooner.
1: Question. Ooh. Yeah, I think you're getting what I'm you're understanding what I'm trying to say here. Would you agree that there are public examples of major celebrities who were given prescription drugs by doctors that not only they didn't need, but they were so unhealthy they killed people like Michael Jackson, Prince? What's the guy from Friends, Matthew Perry? Was that his name? Would you agree that there's been things like that?
0: I know they are.
1: So if you're on a prescription drug that's unhealthy and could kill you, wouldn't you agree that a mood-stabilizing drug prescription might prevent you from having enough awareness of basic reality to be able to vote response, to make decisions that affect hundreds of other millions of other people?
0: You remember that kid in Parenthood? You probably never saw this movie. It was a long time ago.
1: Steve Martin.
0: Keanu Reeves.
1: Rick Moore.
0: A very young Keanu Reeves, who was being abused by his father, I believe, said, you got to have a license to drive a car, own a bicycle, or have a dog. But any SOB or MFer, I forget what he called him, he's like, can have a kid.
1: Sure, yeah.
0: Yeah, maybe we ought to be testing people for a lot of other things, like voting, for example. A simple, basic, easy to pass test for anybody that just keeps up with current events. That's not all we're asking. We're not saying, you know, be one of these political guys that's just constantly absorbing all the news. But at least be aware of what's going on in your own surroundings before you go vote for people.
1: Exactly. But then there'd be other questions on it, too. Like, if someone picks up a gun and shoots someone, was that person killed by a person or by a gun? You know, like questions like that.
0: Did the gun kill anybody without a person behind it? No.
1: You get what I'm saying? Somebody that's on a lot of mood-stabilizing psychotropic drugs that's detached from reality would probably give a confused, stupid answer to a question like that with an objective answer. Here's another example. Have you ever seen a case before where somebody got convicted for murder or rape and their defense was, I was high on drugs?
0: All the time. Yeah, I don't think that's a legitimate defense. But apparently it has worked on occasion.
1: Wouldn't you agree that murder and rape and things like that are more extreme than just checking the wrong box on a ballot? Here's another example. Would you agree that back in 2000, there was an entire state called Florida where elderly people were confused when they went into a polling location and had trouble voting to the point where they had to do the election over.
0: Some of them couldn't punch through a Chad.
1: Right.
0: Everybody knows anybody named Chad, you can punch them out.
1: But you get what I'm saying?
0: And then kidding.
1: And elderly people, at some point they hit 90 and you still want to drive. Okay, maybe you can drive at 90. Maybe you can't.
0: Some can, some can't. Some people can't drive at 40.
1: All I'm saying is put all these factors together. If we agree that at some point you can't responsibly drive, even if you used to, and at some point you're too impaired to drive because you were on drugs or alcohol, and at some point you could commit a crime because you were on these drugs, at some point you could get confused and vote incorrectly because the ballot was confusing.
0: Oh, they can be, and they make them confusing on purpose. And that driver's test, is that like every 4 years? If I'm 78 and I pass the driver's test, mainly a lot of it's vision. A lot can happen between 78 and 82 when I might have to go take another test. Somewhere along the way, they probably ought to shorten the gap. As the older you get, the more frequently you have to get tested.
1: So you get what I'm saying. So this is
0: of course I get you.
1: This is a long walk to get to the beach, but let's get back to what Billy Ed was just saying. If more than half of women in America right now in their 20s have been diagnosed with a mental health disorder, and more than half of those women are on a mood stabilizing drug, wouldn't you agree that that maybe before they go vote on abortion laws or gun rights?
0: But just women, not men?
1: Well, men too. Okay, hang on. Now that we've used women who are very liberal as an example, there's an overwhelming number. It's sort of a poorly kept secret in conservative media that a lot of these so-called trad influencers, these men who are pushing hard for like nuclear families, keep the wife at home, only the man works.
0: Trad is short for traditional.
1: Right.
0: Yeah, it's okay, because he looked confused.
1: A very poorly kept secret is that a lot of these men are closeted gays who take pills and drugs and shoot up steroids.
0: I don't know if I'd say a lot.
1: A shockingly high number.
0: Some of them. That's some.
1: I personally know a couple dozen right off the top of my head, especially this thing that's going on right now with the Groyper movement. These guys are like the Chud the Builders is like, we just saw a video earlier this morning. This guy that just got arrested in Clarksville for attempted murder.
2: Is that even a word?
1: Groyper is like, it has something to do with.
0: Not a groper? I know what a groper is.
1: I think it's a combination of goy.
0: What about griper? I know you like to gripe a lot.
1: I think it's a bunch of words combined together. I don't actually know.
0: Gripe.
1: But
0: griping.
1: There's a video of this guy who just got arrested in Clarksville where he runs into a female black transgender influencer.
2: Not a female.
1: Who he used to have sex with. And it's like, wait, this guy was gay? And he's not the only one. There's a whole bunch of them.
0: And they're kind of touchy. I don't know if you've noticed that about them. You say you know a lot of them.
1: Well, I know of them.
0: They can be very sensitive people as well.
1: And they appear to be on drugs, from what we're told, at young CPAC and political conventions.
2: We wonder why these guns that just up and kill people randomly occasionally aren't killing those guys. Huh. I wonder why that is.
1: Well, to your point,
2: you need a human finger somewhere involved in that thing.
1: Right.
2: That's all.
1: And wouldn't you like somebody who can vote to be able to understand what you just said, which is an unequivocal objective fact?
2: They won't get it. They'll never get it. Them that ain't getting it now ain't going to get it tomorrow.
1: Well, once again, Billy Ed, I wish average people were as smart as the average radio listener of this show.
2: Boy, wouldn't that be nice? What a beautiful world it could be.
3: I double the size of it, you dumb person.
4: Trump, double the size.
3: You are not a smart person.
5: What about the

Yeah. It's Frank James, Jesse James, Billy Kid, and all the rest. There's supposed to be some bad cats way out in the west. Now those cats could have dug me in my gangster ways. They would have hung up their guns, child, and dug it to their graves. I'm on

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2: Bottle of alcohol in a Traverse City liquor store without paying for it, return the next day to nab a bottle of Chardonnay. Employees attempted to stop her, but were unable to find the
3: when they patted her down, they didn't feel nothing. Felt like a bottle of wine, huh?
2: Listen to how they explain it in the post. God. It's so good. Employees attempted to stop her, but were unable to find the pilfered tipple.
3: Huh?
2: Exactly.
3: A tipple.
2: Yeah, that
3: she had three nipples. Is that a tipple?
2: I thought pilfered was pretty funny, too.
3: Pilfered's good. I like that.
2: That is until police arrested her and found it stashed inside an unnamed bodily orifice at the jail.
3: Police found the pilfered bottle in the person's punani.
2: Punani, yeah. The woman has been charged with two counts of retail fraud, one count of smuggling and trespassing.
3: And making me never want to have any Chardonnay again.
2: Well, I never really like white wine anyway. I
3: had much of that anyway.
2: White wine, I'd rather have a beer. White wine is just boring. You know what I mean? It doesn't taste like much.
3: Well, if she could hide a bottle of wine, she could probably hide a big old malt liquor or two.
2: I thought they were going to have free subway rides in New York City. Now they're
3: A lot of people thought that. As buses, subway, all the mass transportation is supposed to be free now because they got a commie in charge of everything. Only he ain't in charge of that.
2: Well, now they're hiring security guards to crack down on rampant fare evasion.
3: Oh, no. It's just the opposite of what we were promised.
2: Why would they need that?
3: I don't know.
2: Yeah.
3: We're just kind of mopping up here loose ends, stories that we forgot to get to, didn't have time, whatever. There's a fun video going around. I won't bother you with any of the sound effects from the video. You just need to know. A package thief, Karen, was caught trying to, you know, steal a package off a front door. She's one of those Karen types. And tried to run. She turned and started running across the yard there. Broke her ankle.
2: Wow.
3: Pretty easy to catch her at that point.
2: You imagine that?
3: Oh, poor baby. Right. I'm sure she's a victim. Somehow she'll turn this on the homeowner and probably say that they set a booby trap or something and made her fall and they have to pay for pain and suffering.
2: You think she's going to blame it on a gay guy? That's weird.
3: Wait, who? The homeowner.
2: Yeah. Oh.
3: Okay, I was messed up too.
2: Sorry, when you talk, it confuses me. All right, I got a funny one for you, Mr. Kenneth. More sordid details have come into light in the post-divorce prenuptial agreement drama of former Yankees pitcher Carl Pavano and his ex-wife, including that he allegedly relieved himself in her shampoo bottles and intentionally soiled the bed like Johnny Depp's ex-wife.
3: Yeah, that was a trend for a while. We saw it in Hollywood types were doing it, so figure, you know, something we'll try as well.
2: Alyssa Pavano has requested a Connecticut Court of Appeals void a prenup the couple signed in Florida, which she alleges she was forced to sign under the threat that he would leave her. That doesn't sound like...
3: That's not really a threat. That's a threat that'll force you to do something you didn't feel like doing.
2: It's a prenup. He's saying, sign it or I won't marry you.
3: Yeah.
2: That's the point of the prenup.
3: Exactly.
2: In the affidavit first reported by...
3: Doesn't the point of a marriage mean that you love and trust each other completely and want to spend the rest of your life together?
2: Yeah.
3: That's a good one.
2: Alyssa claims the former pitcher, about 20 minutes after being served divorce papers, sent a message in a group chat with Olivia and their children that showed multiple firearms laid out on the kitchen table at the family's home in Connecticut, captioned, "Hold the fort." Hmm. Which then, the caption almost makes me think he's not threatening them. He's saying like, hey, there's guns here if you need them. Doesn't it sound like he's saying that?
3: It sounds like.
2: I don't know. I could be wrong. Alyssa, who has apparently 20,000 followers on Instagram, she's a micro-influencer, reportedly alleges Carl urinated in shampoo bottles inside her private bathroom and intentionally soiled the bed in which the plaintiff sleeps during her parenting time by having his female sex partners occupy the bed. Carl allegedly removed all the clean linens from the house, so the plaintiff was unable to have a hygienically clean and safe bed during her parenting time. What is that?
4: Everybody knows you can't come back from crapping a bed.
2: No. Soiled, I think, means he had sex in the bed with his mistress, and then she had to sleep in the bed in this context. Doesn't it sound like that's what they're saying?
3: That does sound rather unpleasant.
2: She also claims he planted drugs in her belongings in an effort to get the couple's three kids taken away.
3: Did it work?
2: Planted a hidden camera inside her bedroom and called her a loser and white trash.
3: She has her own bedroom?
2: Yeah, I guess so. Police have been called 9 times to the home since 2024 to the couple's house that they still share. Oof, that's a toughie.
3: Boy, these marriage situations, interpersonal relationships, they can get out of hand, can't they?
2: Well, it's not like she would lie to get millions of his dollars because they have a prenup.
3: Ask me why I'm single.
2: Why are you single?
3: All that crap you just talked about for the last 5 minutes.
2: Oh, dude, I will never get married again. I don't know. Like, it's just...
4: Now, careful, say you never, because that's generally the curse. Once you declare you will never do something, it always ends up backfiring on people.
2: No, I'm not legally allowed to. The judge said after
3: they said it would just be bad for all mankind if Kenny were to ever wed. I think he threw procreate in there too, didn't he?
2: Yeah, it was a very strange law we didn't even know existed. Kind of like the one in Texas. You can only own 6 marital wands.
3: Yeah, seven, right out. Five's plenty good.
2: Yeah, what do you need? You need 6 a week.
3: Well, that seventh one? That was a massager, remember? Yeah. I think it said on the box. It was a wand massager.
2: By the way, any gay men that come to our comedy show tonight, couples therapy at the Houston Improv.
3: You buying drinks?
2: Mr. Kenneth will give you a massage.
3: Oh.
2: Women will get a massage from Mr. O. Billy, had anything you want to offer our audience to come to the show tonight?
3: I'll let people buy me a drink.
2: Deal.
3: All right. Okay.
2: And John?
5: Don't forget, boys and girls, to eat it every day.
6: So I love a hipster coffee shop because I like good coffee, you know. But sometimes they complicate things for no reason. Like, all I drink is black coffee. And I went to this one coffee shop, and I go up to the guy. He figured out a way to complicate that. I go up to him. I go, hey, man, let me get a black coffee. He goes, pour over or drip? I was like, I don't know, man. However you get it in there. You know what I mean? I'm like, I don't really know what you're asking me right now. I'm not looking to be involved in making the coffee here. Pour it, drip it, whatever you gotta do, man, but wrap it up. He was like, pour over takes 15 minutes. I was like, well, start dripping then. I don't know how you drip faster than you pour, man. That don't even make sense. I don't know how you're doing it. I don't know why you're doing it like that. 15 minutes to make a coffee. I don't need it to be that good. You know what I mean? Like, I like a good coffee, but I don't need you back there massaging the beans, you know?
7: I hate to hear.

0: hope you folks enjoyed yourselves. 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
1: All right, look out. It's Keith Vaughn with more news on great things going on in Market Street and United. And let's start that good news with Bacon Fest. It's happening right now at Market Street and United. Oh, man, everything bacon celebrated in a big way. You might say it's a bacon lover's dream. And I just did. Bacon Fest right now. I mean, right now at Market Street and at United. Take advantage of it. The wonders of bacon celebrated at Market Street and United. Bacon Fest. Hey, and look, you may be like me. I hate to ask for advice, but I've hit up the master butchers in Market Street, and they've always got answers, and always the right answers. Hey, and you can have any meat custom cut your way at Market Street and United. I'm Keith Vaughn, 104.7 The Bear.
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3: A better life with Dr. Sanjay Gupta.
4: The risk of stroke goes up for all of us as we age. But for women, the risk really amplifies after menopause. In fact, 1 in 5 women in the United States between the ages of 55 and 75 will have a stroke. But according to a new study carried out by researchers in California, adhering to the Mediterranean diet can significantly lower that risk. One expert said, "We continue to see study after study showing that a predominantly plant-based diet improves all sorts of different outcomes. Now, with this diet in particular, you've seen it lower the risk of certain types of cancer, diabetes, depression, dementia, even gum disease." Now, as a reminder, the Mediterranean diet prioritizes eating vegetables, fruits, beans, olive oil, nuts and fish, and limiting meat and dairy. I'm Dr. Sanjay Gupta, helping you live a better life.
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7: What are the chances you are listening to this while drinking a nice hot cup of coffee? If so, don't let me stop you. For years, we've been reporting on the health benefits of coffee, and that's not going to stop today. A new study, this one out of Harvard School of Public Health, found that coffee and tea could help lower your risk of developing dementia. People who enjoyed 1 to 3 caffeinated cups a day saw the biggest impact. In addition to the caffeine, coffee contains hundreds of bioactive compounds that can influence inflammation, glucose metabolism, vascular function, and oxidative stress. It's also possible coffee drinkers might be doing other things that keep them healthy. Eating a more balanced diet, getting plenty of exercise, sleep, not smoking, or drinking too much alcohol. And finally, staying socially active. I'm Dr. Sanjay Gupta, helping you live a better life.
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10: If you're someone who isn't super active, just thinking about the amount of exercise you're supposed to get every week can feel daunting. 75 minutes of vigorous exercise, 150 minutes of moderate intensity exercise. It's a lot. But I have some good news for you in the form of a recent study out of Norway. Researchers found that for most sedentary people, getting just 5 more minutes of meaningful movement a day had a statistically significant impact on their expected lifespan. So did reducing the amount of time they sat every day by just 30 minutes. That's not to say that this bare minimum is what you should aspire to, but I think it's a good reminder that doing something is always better than doing nothing. The point is, just get started. Work just a little bit more movement into your daily routine, and don't even think of it as exercise. I'm Dr. Sanjay Gupta, helping you live a better life.
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7: If you are the parent of an infant, it can be really hard to find baby foods that are truly healthy for your child. According to a new study out of UNC Chapel Hill, almost three-quarters of baby foods are ultra-processed and may contain additives that are linked to potential health problems later in life. The study's lead author said what shocked her was that the top ingredient in 71% of these baby foods wasn't a fruit or vegetable, it was one or more additives that babies' guts are not fully developed enough to be able to handle. Eating the right food at this stage of life is so important because this is when children begin developing dietary preferences for the rest of their lives. So take the extra time to look at the ingredient labels on the foods you are buying. You're going to want short lists and also ingredients that you recognize. I'm Dr. Sanjay Gupta, helping you live a better life.

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1: 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A Better Life with Dr. Sanjay Gupta.
5: If you are the parent of an infant, it can be really hard to find baby foods that are truly healthy for your child. According to a new study out of UNC Chapel Hill, almost three-quarters of baby foods are ultra-processed and may contain additives that are linked to potential health problems later in life. The study's lead author said, what shocked her was that the top ingredient in 71% of these baby foods wasn't a fruit or vegetable. It was one or more additives that babies' guts are not fully developed enough to be able to handle. Eating the right food at this stage of life is so important because this is when children begin developing dietary preferences for the rest of their lives. So take the extra time to look at the ingredient labels on the foods you are buying. You're going to want short lists and also ingredients that you recognize. I'm Dr. Sanjay Gupta, helping you live a better life.
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0: look out, it's Keith Vaughn with more news on great things going on in Market Streets and United. And let's start that good news with Bacon Fest. 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Oh man, everything bacon celebrated in a big way. 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
3: 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People who enjoyed 1 to 3 caffeinated cups a day saw the biggest impact.

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8: A better life with Dr. Sanjay Gupta.
9: For years, scientists have been studying the association between depression and dementia. As you might expect, the relationship is complicated. But there's this new study out of the UK which found it's not just broad strokes. There are six symptoms of depression that are especially correlated with dementia risk years later. Number one, losing confidence in yourself. Two, not being able to face up to your problems. Three, not feeling warmth or affection from other people. Four, feeling nervous and anxious all the time. Five, not being satisfied with the way tasks are carried out. And finally, six, difficulty concentrating. What we could be seeing here is the impact of people becoming less social, or that certain changes in the brain lead to both depression and dementia. But dementia takes longer to manifest. If you notice these symptoms, talk to your doctor about it. I'm Dr. Sanjay Gupta, helping you live a better life.
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Yeah!

cowboy's his name. Classic rock is his game. 104 is the station. And Keith Vaughn is the head of Bay Nation. See, it's a fun show. It's a fun show. It's a fun show. On 104.7, it's a fun show. It's a fun show. It's a fun show. We're on 104.7. He plays a threesome at three. Bonds vault at 420.

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0: the bear. Hey, how the hell are you?
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0: Oh, I'm back in black, back in the bear cave, back with the attitude adjusted in the right direction. We're here for time killing a beautiful afternoon. 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
1: You're the man.
0: I don't know why it feels like Friday. It's only Thursday, but I like the way it feels. Let's get ready. I got a word that could put you in Cleveland at the Rock and Roll Hall of Fame for John Mellencamp in concert. Got it on the way on The Bear.

104.7 The Bear. We've got the word that could put you in Cleveland at the Rock and Roll Hall of Fame. Mellencamp in concert. Also, it gets freaky at 3. The Bear's 3 o'clock threesome on The Bear. Right now, floating away with the Doobies on The Bear.

0: 7 of Bear Vaughn Show. Starting things with a big bear-a-thon here. It's Keith Vaughn. Vaughn Durage all reporting back for time killing duties, man. That's the job this afternoon to get to quitting time. Oh, we'll try to make it painless, make it easy this afternoon. Hey, how about it? A trip to Cleveland. Oh, come on. Don't be like that. We're talking the Rock and Roll Hall of Fame in Cleveland. Hey, I went many years ago, and Cleveland was awesome. Loved it. Oh, I had a misconception, too. Didn't think I'd like Cleveland, but I did. Great place. Rock and Roll Hall of Fame and Museum. That museum is stellar. And then you've got John Mellencamp in concert. So let's get you registered for the shot to do all this stuff. The key word, the national key word is the word Cougar. C-O-U-G-A-R. That's the word Cougar. Text it to the number 95819. Cougar. C-O-U-G-A-R. To the number 95819. You're in. You could be there. Rock and Roll Hall of Fame in Cleveland. John Mellencamp in concert. 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
8: What are the chances you are listening to this while drinking a nice hot cup of coffee? If so, don't let me stop you. For years, we've been reporting on the health benefits of coffee, and that's not going to stop today. A new study, this one out of Harvard School of Public Health, found that coffee and tea could help lower your risk of developing dementia. People who enjoyed 1 to 3 caffeinated cups a day saw the biggest impact. In addition to the caffeine, coffee contains hundreds of bioactive compounds that can influence inflammation, glucose metabolism, vascular function, and oxidative stress. It's also possible coffee drinkers might be doing other things that keep them healthy. Eating a more balanced diet, getting plenty of exercise, sleep, not smoking, or drinking too much alcohol. And finally, staying socially active. I'm Dr. Sanjay Gupta, helping you live a better life.
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0: 104.7 The Bear. I'm Keith Vaughn. Hey, is it a coincidence? I don't know. I've been seeing a lot of, let's just say, hot rods on the streets. And this weekend is Texas Daw at Wichita Raceway Park. Oh, I think there's a connection. Also, the weather has been really good, but I think Texas Daw has got a lot to do with it, too. Yeah, it's happening this weekend. Test and Tune is tomorrow night. And then on Saturday, that morning on Saturday, early 7, gates open. Registration for the car show will be getting underway. And then vintage drag racing all day. Yeah, this weekend starts tomorrow. Texas Daw, Wichita Raceway Park. We got it. Three words. Three words that can make you an absolute winner in the Bear Nation. Oh, you're already a winner. I know you are. But you get victory in the Bears 3 o'clock threesome. You are elevated to a status. Well, a status that you're worthy of. Let's get it on. Bears 3 o'clock threesome on the way. Just about three. Little after three on 104.7 The Bear.
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12: If you are the parent of an infant, it can be really hard to find baby foods that are truly healthy for your child. According to a new study out of UNC Chapel Hill, almost three-quarters of baby foods are ultra-processed and may contain additives that are linked to potential health problems later in life. The study's lead author said, what shocked her was that the top ingredient in 71% of these baby foods wasn't a fruit or vegetable, it was one or more additives. that baby's guts are not fully developed enough to be able to handle. Eating the right food at this stage of life is so important because this is when children begin developing dietary preferences for the rest of their lives. So take the extra time to look at the ingredient labels on the foods you are buying. You're going to want short lists and also ingredients that you recognize. I'm Dr. Sanjay Gupta, helping you live a better life.
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4: 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Three songs, one connection. You figure it out. This is the Bears 3 o'clock threesome.
5: 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Let's go get the Bears Facebook up. That's where we're going to be posting the Bears 3 o'clock threesome post, where we list our songs, and that's where you give us your answer on the Bears Facebook. Now, let's get after it. Here's how we play the Frankie Bear 3 o'clock threesome. We got three songs, three bear rockers on their own grade together. Times three greater than usual, because our songs have got something in common. There is something that they share. When you think you know, let us know on the Bears 3 o'clock threesome post when it goes up. Here's our first song, The Kinks, in the Bears 3 o'clock threesome.

Seven the Bears, 3 o'clock threesome, Lola the Kings. It's the Bears 3 o'clock threesome. Well, that's our first song. And the Bears 3 o'clock threesome is sponsored by the original Texoma Tire on Seymour Highway, where Kent Street starts. That's the original Texoma Tire. You gotta play on the Bears Facebook. You'll find the Bears 3 o'clock threesome post, and that's where you give us your answer. What you think our connection is, what they have in common, are three songs in the Bears 3 o'clock threesome. Yeah, on the Bears Facebook. Look for the Bears 3 o'clock threesome post. Connect Lola the Kings to this from REM.

104, 7 of Bears, 3 o'clock threesome, song 2, Orange Crush, R.E.M. Before that, the Kinks, Lola, now in the Bears, 3 o'clock threesome. It's our third song. This is Kim Mitchell in the Bears, 3 o'clock threesome.

104, 7 the Bears, 3 o'clock, 3 some. That's our third song, Kim Mitchell, Go For Soda. Before that, R.E.M., Orange, Crush. And we started with the Kinks and Lola. The answer, all of our songs mention soft drinks, sodas. You've got the Kinks, Cherry Cola, C-O-L-A Cola. Then you've got R.E.M., Orange Crush, obvious. And then, of course, Go For Soda from Kim Mitchell. Our winner is Joshua Williamson. Again, Joshua Williamson with the victory today. The answer, sodas. So drink up. Let's roll on, shall we? Here's the Stones on the Bear.

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7: A better life with Dr. Sanjay Gupta.
8: If you are the parent of an infant, it can be really hard to find baby foods that are truly healthy for your child. According to a new study out of UNC Chapel Hill, almost three quarters of baby foods are ultra-processed and may contain additives that are linked to potential health problems later in life. The study's lead author said what shocked her was that the top ingredient in 71% of these baby foods wasn't a fruit or vegetable. It was one or more additives that babies' guts are not fully developed enough to be able to handle. Eating the right food at this stage of life is so important, because this is when children begin developing dietary preferences for the rest of their lives. So take the extra time to look at the ingredient labels on the foods you are buying. You're going to want short lists and also ingredients that you recognize. I'm Dr. Sanjay Gupta, helping you live a better life.
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0: 94.7 The Bear. I'm Keith Vaughn. Right now, it's one of my favorite times of the year. You know, you'd think it would be maybe Christmas or my birthday or something like that, but no, it's my favorite time of the year because it is Bacon Fest time at Market Street and United Bacon Fest. It is one of the greatest things throughout the year at Market Street and United. Oh, the emphasis is at all things bacon. All kinds of bacon, all brands of bacon. All the various types of bacon, things you can do with bacon. And they've got all of your answers. Just hit them up, man. Hit them up there. Hit up the butchers. Let them know what's on your mind. They'll put you to rest. They'll put you at rest, I should say. Yes, bacon. All things bacon celebrated. It's Bacon Fest right now, Market Streets and United. I'm Keith Vaughn.
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9: If you're someone who isn't super active, just thinking about the amount of exercise you're supposed to get every week can feel daunting. 75 minutes of vigorous exercise, 150 minutes of moderate intensity exercise. It's a lot, but I have some good news for you in the form of a recent study out of Norway. Researchers found that for most sedentary people, getting just 5 more minutes of meaningful movement a day had a statistically significant impact on their expected lifespan. So did reducing the amount of time they sat every day by just 30 minutes. That's not to say that this bare minimum is what you should aspire to, but I think it's a good reminder that doing something is always better than doing nothing. The point is, just get started. Work just a little bit more movement into your daily routine, and don't even think of it as exercise. I'm Dr. Sanjay Gupta, helping you live a better life.
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0: 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That's what you got with Turn the Page, Bob Seger, Silver Bullet Band. We are already, man. 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I can't believe we're 1 hour, just a little bit more than 1 hour from ending the 8-to-5, 9-to-5 workday with the Bears 5 o'clock rush hour. It's on the way. But we got a marathon waiting. We got Vaughn's Vault 420. 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

0: 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It is all right now. I'm Keith Vaughn.
1: You're new to me.
0: And it's going to be really all right when we hit 420. We'll be getting into it. The Bear's track from Vaughn's Vault on the way on The Bear.

Pergi!

0: 104.7 The Bear, let's go. Yeah, let's get after it. Let's make our way into the massive Bear music library for a track we just don't get the chance to play enough. Time for the Bear's track. Bear's track from Vaughn's Vault. Now we'll punch in our security code. See if we can get in.
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0: Yeah, it's Keith Vaughn, my sponsor, Downtown Wheel Alignment, 1015 Ohio in downtown. Downtown Wheel Alignment, today we celebrate the release of a debut album in the USA. It was today in 1974 that the first album from Rush was released. Just called Rush. Let's get into it. Here's a track from the very first album from Rush. This is Finding My Way. Rush, the Bear's track from Vaughn's Vault on 104.7 The Bear.

0: 24/7 The Bears track from Vaughn's Vault, Rush Finding My Way, from their debut released in the USA. On this date, in 1974, the very first Rush album, No Neil Peart. Yes, this was pre-Neil. John Rutsey on the drums for Rush. And I know what you're thinking. Yeah, I know. The lyrics written by Geddy Lee and Alex Lifeson. Yeah, from the next album on, all the lyrics would be written by Neil. Yeah, rock history made on this date. Rush, their debut released in the USA. Let's go, man. More time killing. We're consuming it up here quick. We're getting there. Bears, 5 o'clock, Rush Hour. Quitting time on the way on 104.7 The Bear.
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0: 7 The Bear Vaughn Show. I'm Keith Vaughn. I'm kind of freaking out a little bit right now here in the Bear Cave. I'm looking at the calendar. We're just a little bit more than 2 weeks away from June. Next week, Memorial Day weekend already here. 2026 is flying, man. It is flying by. Can't believe it. June is almost here. Man, I need to slow it down. I do have some vacation coming, but I'm not exactly sure when that's going to be. I'm going to jump on the Bear website where all that's kept and see what days those are. We'll talk about it on the way on what old.
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0: 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Rock and roll, I call shotgun. I'm Keith Vaughn. It's time, just about time, for the Rolling Home and the Bears 5 o'clock rush hour. Vaughncation days are on the way. You gotta remember, these days were decided upon at the beginning of the year, all right? We weren't going to take big weeks of vacation, just days, occasionally, every so often. We've pretty much done that so far, all year. The next Vaughncation days are going to make for a massively long Memorial Day weekend. We are going to be off next Thursday and Friday. Also, of course, that weekend, we're off Memorial Day Monday, and we're also off Tuesday after Memorial Day. Yes, yeah, strategically picking the days to make for a long weekend. Yeah, look, if you could pull it off, you'd do it too. And we're pulling it off this year. We rarely get the opportunity to do this. In years past, I was never off on Memorial Day weekend. Never. But I am this year, and I'm going to take full advantage of the time away. Let's go, man. I need to shut up. Do I sound vindictive? Do I sound a little bit pissed? No, I'm not. I'm not. Not at all. Let's go. Bears 5 o'clock rush hour. It's on the way on 104.7 The Bear.
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9: Across the country right now, at this very moment, there are probably arguments taking place about who's doing more of the housework, the homework, the shuttling of kids from this activity to that. It's true. By and large, women do more of this than men. But doesn't have to be that way. And if you and your spouse can level that playing field, it's going to make both of you and your kids happier. Psychologist Yelena Kecmanovic says this might be how you get there. As hard as it might be at first, try to think of your partner like a teammate, not an adversary. Learn how to do some of the chores your partner does to get a better understanding of how much effort something takes. And finally, take the time to acknowledge what the other person is doing. And every now and then, even express your appreciation. That'll go a long way. I'm Dr. Sanjay Gupta, helping you live a better life.
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0: Hi, look out, it's Keith Vaughn with more news on great things going on in Market Streets and United. And let's start that good news with Bacon Fest. It's happening right now at Market Streets and United. Oh man, everything bacon celebrated in a big way. You might say it's a bacon lover's dream, and I just did. Bacon Fest, right now. I mean, right now at Market Streets and at United. Take advantage of it. 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Hey, and look, you may be like me. I hate to ask for advice, but I've hit up the master butchers in Market Streets, and they've always got answers, and always the right answers. Hey, and you can have any meat custom cut your way at Market Streets and United. 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

104.7 The Bears, 5 o'clock rush hour. Yeah, let's start heading that way. We're moving to the house after a day on the job. And like yesterday, right now at the Bear Cave, 95 as we roll on. Bears, 5 o'clock rush hour, 104.7 The Bear.

0: 104.7 The Bears, 5 o'clock rush hour. It's Green Tides and High Grass forever. Outlaws, it's Keith Vaughn with my Vauntourage. Yeah, we're having a good time this afternoon. Sun's out. Weekend is on the way. Let's move on here. Let's get the word. Let's get the word that could win you a trip to see Mellencamp in concert. Rock and Roll Hall of Fame. Oh, hell yeah. We got all the details on the way. You need to know how to get in there to win. And here's how you do that. You text the word PLAIN. P-L-A-I-N. 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That's your national keyword that puts you in for the shot to have your name drawn to go to Cleveland to the Rock and Roll Hall of Fame. 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
0: All right, look out. It's Keith Vaughn with more news on great things going on in Market Streets and United. 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Oh, man, everything bacon celebrated in a big way. 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
5: You ever wonder why the same cold virus makes some people so sick and others not sick at all? Well, according to an interesting new study out of Yale School of Medicine, one key factor is how quickly the cells in their noses, called nasal cells, respond to the virus and contain it. It's called the interferon response, and it can vary for different people. Now, when that response gets inhibited, it can trigger a different reaction, which leads to excessive mucus production and inflammation. In other words, a cold that is a lot more miserable. Of course, there are other factors at play: your genetics, any underlying conditions, immunity from vaccinations or previous infections. 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Also, good old-fashioned hand washing. And remember not to touch your face. I'm Dr. Sanjay Gupta, helping you live a better life.
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0: 104.7 The Bears, 5 o'clock rush hour. Rolling home, I'm Keith Vaughn. Stuff is going on this weekend. Lots of stuff. Texas Thaw at Wichita Raceway Park on Friday and on Saturday. Also going on Saturday, Green Knights Armed Forces Day Ride. They're going to be starting out at Red River. Excuse me, back it up. Copperhead Harley Davidson out on the highway. And the Downtown Farmers Market. They're going to be open and doing stuff on Saturday morning also. Yeah, there's a number of other things. I've just ran the hell out of time. Get ready right before 6. We've got Dee Snider, the Bears' daily house of haircuts.
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7: What are the chances you are listening to this while drinking a nice hot cup of coffee? If so, don't let me stop you. For years, we've been reporting on the health benefits of coffee, and that's not going to stop today. A new study, this one out of Harvard School of Public Health, found that coffee and tea could help lower your risk of developing dementia. People who enjoyed 1 to 3 caffeinated cups a day saw the biggest impact. In addition to the caffeine, coffee contains hundreds of bioactive compounds that can influence inflammation, glucose metabolism, vascular function, and oxidative stress. It's also possible coffee drinkers might be doing other things that keep them healthy. Eating a more balanced diet, getting plenty of exercise, sleep, not smoking, or drinking too much alcohol. And finally, staying socially active. I'm Dr. Sanjay Gupta, helping you live a better life.
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0: 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I'm Keith Vaughn.
1: You the man.
0: Gas prices. Everybody is concerned. Hell yeah, we're concerned. Gas prices. Big deal right now, especially with the summer driving season coming up on us quick. But there's good news. There's bad news, too. Check this out. Gas prices are going down. That's according to AAA. They've gone down right about 8 cents a gallon. Is that right? Let me see if I read this right. The average price of a gallon of unleaded regular, $4.01. That is down 8 cents from this time last week. Now here's the drag. It's $1.23 higher than it was on this week last year. Oh, come on. Come on, oil. Come on, oil. Keep going down. Keep going down. Let's do it. Metal. D. Snyder, Bears Daily House of Haircut. We get it on the way on 104.7 The Bear.
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4: Today we celebrate the birthday of Brooklynite Bruce Anthony Johannesson. Old Brucey Poo turns out to be my friend Poison's C.C. DeVille. He named himself after his favorite car, the Cadillac Coupe DeVille. And all this time, I thought he was named after Cruella. Well, let's hear what my good time girls found out about old C.C. One, CC's a brainy guy. He studied music theory at NYU, but decided to move to California before he graduated. He played in a bunch of Hollywood-based bands and even auditioned for Stryper before joining Poison. Yeah, I don't think CC would have been a good fit for that Stryper gig, you know what I'm saying? Two, although the entire band is credited with songwriting on all Poison's albums, DeVille is responsible for writing most of the hits. And guess who played the lead guitar solo on Warrant's Cherry Pie? CC DeVille. And three, CC wrote or co-wrote 10 songs that appeared in the top 40 on Billboard's Hot 100s. Six of those were top 10, and Every Rose Has Its Thorn reached number one. Poison and CC are taking a break from touring, but Bret Michaels on the road right now. I've done a few guest appearances and will be doing a few more. They are a blast. I hope to see you out there. Anyhow, here's a Poison song that peaked at number six in 1988. This is Nothing But a Good Time on your daily House of Haircut. Great!

0: 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I'm the Insider saying, did you know I have 4 books out? There's my memoirs, Shut Up and Give Me the Mic. There's my novel, Frats, which is about gang violence in the 70s in the suburbs. Then there's my graphic novel, He's Not Gonna Take It, about my road to Washington, D.C. to fight censorship. And finally, I just remembered, I've got a children's book called We're Not Gonna Take It, about bratty kids who won't do what they're told, like eat their food. It's available wherever books are sold. And here are words that always lead to a good time. If it ain't metal, it's crap! See you tomorrow.
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0: Kevin the Bear. I've got words of assurance for you. I'm Keith Vaughn.
1: You demand.
0: The words of assurance are this. Think about it. We're less than 24 hours from the weekend. It's going to be here before you know it. And get ready on the way, a word that could win you a trip to the Rock and Roll Hall of Fame for Mellencamp in concert. It's on the way on the Bear.

0: 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It's the Vaughn Show. I'm Keith Vaughn.
1: You're the man.
0: I'm ready. Vaughn's parting shot. We will fire right before 7 on the way on the Bear. A word. It's a simple word that could put you at the Rock and Roll Hall of Fame in Cleveland with Mellencamp in concert. 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The national keyword is the word PLAIN to 95819. I know you can do it. Do it. You're in. You could be there. Cleveland Rock and Roll Hall of Fame. Mellencamp in concerts from 104.7 The Bear.
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1: You the man.
0: Not good news. Not good news at all. Even though we hear stories like this every year about this time of the year, but not good news is that the city of Wichita Falls has confirmed rabies. Yes, rabies. A skunk has tested positive for rabies. Not a good thing. Rabies, not fun. I won't go into detail, but as a young man, I wound up having to take a round of rabies shots. I do not recommend it. You know what to look for, right? You know what to be on the lookout for when it comes to rabies. If it's, you know, an animal that's usually nocturnal and it's out strutting around in the middle of the daytime, something's up, all right? If you see foam, all right, foaming mouths, that's not good either. You know, they look disoriented, you know, walking around weird, stumbling. That's not good either. All right, so just be aware. And if you do think you've spotted a rabid animal, you need to contact the Wichita Falls County Public Health District or Animal Control and let them know. And we're ready with Vaughn's parting shots. And then Steve Gorman on the way.
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10: What are the chances you are listening to this while drinking a nice hot cup of coffee? If so, don't let me stop you. For years, we've been reporting on the health benefits of coffee, and that's not going to stop today. A new study, this one out of Harvard School of Public Health, found that coffee and tea could help lower your risk of developing dementia. People who enjoyed 1 to 3 caffeinated cups a day saw the biggest impact. In addition to the caffeine, coffee contains hundreds of bioactive compounds that can influence inflammation, glucose metabolism, vascular function, and oxidative stress. It's also possible coffee drinkers might be doing other things that keep them healthy. Eating a more balanced diet, getting plenty of exercise, sleep, not smoking, or drinking too much alcohol. And finally, staying socially active. I'm Dr. Sanjay Gupta, helping you live a better life.
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back fun today. We'll have fun again tomorrow. Come back and hang with us for the Vaughn Show tomorrow afternoon on the Bear. What will we do next? Well, that's going to be Vaughn's parting shot on the way on the Bear.

0: 7 the Bear driving and crying. They drop the curtain down on the Vaughn Show tonight. We're back tomorrow, 2 o'clock. More Vaughnage going on here on the Bear. Let's do it, Vaughn's parting shots. Vaughn's parting shots is the opinion of Keith Vaughn only and not necessarily the opinion of the staff and the management of 104.7 the Bear. I have brought this up before. I'm going to bring it up again. Because it happened to me again today. Someone pulling up next to me in my ride so close. I can't believe I didn't get sideswiped. Here's the situation. Caulfield Road and McNeil. When you're heading towards Caulfield from Southwest Parkway on McNeil, you're going to approach Caulfield Road. That is a single lane right before the intersection. That's not two lanes. That's one lane. All right. Now it's two lanes across the street. But on the other side, it's one lane. Try to pull up next to anybody. Don't try to squeeze through to get up there and turn right. Don't do it. It's one lane. Room for one ride. Thank you very much. I'll step off my traffic soapbox. Boom. That's Vaughn's parting shot. 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Be cool and polite to everybody. Have a great night tonight. Until tomorrow, take care. God bless.
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2: 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The Mayor, keeps hitting it out of the park.
3: I don't need to hear anything from anybody. There's too much riding on my mind being locked in. Play offense, not defense. If you play hard and you play the game right, nobody really gets on you. They're going to boo you here and there, but if you show them that you care and that you're playing hard, that's what you need to do. Just play the game one way. You hit a ball in the gap, run. Boom, coming in hot.
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6: A better life with Dr. Sanjay Gupta.
7: The risk of stroke goes up for all of us as we age. But for women, the risk really amplifies after menopause. In fact, 1 in 5 women in the United States between the ages of 55 and 75 will have a stroke. But according to a new study carried out by researchers in California, adhering to the Mediterranean diet can significantly lower that risk. One expert said, "We continue to see study after study showing that a predominantly plant-based diet improves all sorts of different outcomes. Now, with this diet in particular, you've seen it lower the risk of certain types of cancer, diabetes, depression, dementia, even gum disease. Now, as a reminder, the Mediterranean diet prioritizes eating vegetables, fruits, beans, olive oil, nuts and fish, and limiting meat and dairy." I'm Dr. Sanjay Gupta, helping you live a better life.
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